0: investing in defence. The head of the armed forces has signalled possible consequences in military training, while John Healey, who resigned as defence secretary, criticised the Treasury in a common speech. A court's heard a group of children thought a boy was joking when it's alleged he didn't deny killing a 9-year-old girl. Harriet Thorpe died in Weston-super-Mare in Somerset in December. The teenager denies charges of murder and manslaughter. Up to 15,000 England fans are expected in Dallas as Thomas Tuchel's side finally get their World Cup underway against Croatia tonight. Jude Bellingham, Bukayo Saka and John Stones are fighting for a place in the starting lineup. Whoever is picked, these England fans are ready for another roller coaster ride.
1: I think it's going to be difficult. I think we're going to have to struggle through quite a few games.
2: I feel like Tuchel's got a good system going now.
1: I think it's going to be 2-0. 2-0 England. I think it's going to be quite an easy dispatch.
3: I think 4-0. I think Croatia will crumble in the second half.
0: And England cricket captain Nat Sivir-Brunt suffered an injury scare as they got their second win of the Women's T20 World Cup. She retired out on 48 runs with muscle tightness, but her team went on to secure a 4-wicket win against Ireland in Southampton. That's the latest. H-R-B.
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5: 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This is After Hours, 60 minutes of smooth and soulful music to help you unwind at the end of the day. My name's Fred Setters, and I'd like to thank you for joining me tonight. We've got lots of great music lined up for you this evening, so let's get this show underway with this one.

Reopening the programme today, that was Cliff Richard and Ocean Deep. Well, welcome along to the end of the day. This is After Hours with myself, Fred Setters, with you through for the next hour or so. Do hope that you've had a good day, but if it's been a stressful one, then we'll do our best to unwind you with some great music over the next 55 minutes. So keep it here. Next on the programme, we have this one from the 1970s from one half of Starsky and Hutch.

That was the Hutch of Starsky and Hutch, David Soul, and Don't Give Up on Us, Baby. Okay, time for some inspiration now, and this is Chicago.

0: Lead singer with the band Journey, that was Steve Perry and Foolish Heart. Got much more great music coming up on this edition of After Hours, so don't go anywhere.
1: 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After Hours.

Lovely number there from Jeffrey Osborne. That's On the Wings of Love. You're listening to After Hours with me, Fred Setters. Good to have your company for this hour, and it's time for some Barry Manilow.

That was the voice of David Gates there, and Bread and Make It With You. Don't forget, if you would like a request played on After Hours, then all you need to do is send us an email to the programme. You can reach me on requests at radioshed.org.

Still to come in the show, in the final part, we have tracks from Earth, Wind & Fire, The Carpenters, Rumour, James Ingram and Vanessa Williams. So we will be right back after this.

And that was Earth, Wind and Fire, and After the Love Has Gone. And now from their 1970 album, Close to You, this is The Carpenters, and We've Only Just Begun.

with her version of the Dusty Springfield track, The Look of Love. That was Rumour. And funnily enough, before that, we had Karen Carpenter from the Carpenters. And I must admit, the first time that I heard Rumour's voice, I thought, that's Karen Carpenter. It was just so eerie. So if you get a chance to listen to some of Rumour's albums, do, and then compare them to the work of the Carpenters. It really is quite unreal. And it's remarkable voice she's got, remarkable voice. Anyway, enough of the waffle from me. Time for some more music. This is James Ingram.

was James Ingram, and I Don't Have the Heart. Well, we've reached the end of the show for another week, and so looking through my record pile, I thought, what is the best one to end the show this week? And I thought it'd be this one from Vanessa Williams, and Save the Best for Last.

0: And so we've reached the end of the show. Hope you've enjoyed the past hour, and I'll be back same time next week, right here on your favourite radio station. In the meantime, can I say thanks for your company this evening, and I wish you a very good night.
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3: From the Sky News Centre at 2, the Ministry of Defence has confirmed a Russian warship's warning shots were not aimed at a British yacht, but were an attempt to avoid a crash. Yesterday, Moscow said gunfire was used to warn off a yacht they claimed was on a dangerous course towards the frigate Admiral Grigorovich in the English Channel. Here's our Moscow correspondent, Ivor Bennett.
4: A lot of people will look at this response from the Russians and think, were warning shots, gunfire, really necessary towards a yacht, even if it is that close? It still seems like quite a leap to suddenly jump up to warning shots. And whether this was by accident or by design, I think this will clearly inflame these heightened tensions.
3: Meanwhile, there's been fresh criticism about the potential impact of not properly investing in defence. The head of the armed forces has signalled possible consequences in military training, while John Healey, who resigned as defence secretary, criticised the Treasury in a common speech. The Border Force has seized 12 tonnes of cannabis, its biggest ever capture. It had an estimated worth of £139 million and was hidden inside two shipping containers arriving in Southampton from Canada. Pizza Hut is being sold in a deal valued at £2 billion. The restaurant chain will fall under a private equity firm. In sport, England beat Ireland by 4 wickets to make it 2 wins from 2 at the Women's T20 World Cup. But captain Nat Siver Brunt suffered an injury scare. She retired out on 48 runs. Vice-captain Charlie Dean says it was a sensible move.
5: I think she just had a bit of tightness. I think it's credit to Nat, who she is, that precautionary took herself off to not do anything further damage. But yeah, I guess I'm on standby, but hopefully I won't be needed.
3: And Kylian Mbappe became France's all-time leading goal scorer as they made a winning start at the World Cup. His brace helped them to a 3-1 win against Senegal in their tournament opener.
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1: Basingstoke Festival all starts this Friday with the opening parade, starting in Cross Street. At 5:30, it moves up Church Street, around the front of the Woolies Museum, down Woad Street, into Festival Square and into the amphitheatre to start evening of entertainment and 3 weeks of free arts and entertainment and performances at locations around Basingstoke and beyond. 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
4: From the Sky News Centre at 3, the Ministry of Defence has confirmed warning shots fired by a Russian warship near a British yacht in the English Channel were not aimed at the vessel. It agrees with Russia's assessment that it was an attempt to prevent a possible collision. John Foreman is a former military advisor to the UK's ambassador in Moscow.
5: There are rules which govern the movement of ships and yachts at sea, which governs thousands of interactions a day at sea. They're governed by the International Maritime Organization. They exist to avoid incidents like this. So I'm surprised that whatever happened, by the reason, the rules weren't followed.
4: Meanwhile, former Defence Secretary John Healey says his resignation was necessary to secure the future of Britain's armed forces. He's predicted the current defence investment plans will fall well short of what's required. Nearly one in five 18 to 24-year-old men don't recognise controlling someone's spending as abuse. That's according to Home Office research, as banks have joined forces to highlight abusive economic behaviour. A consumer group is urging shoppers not to pay full price for certain food items, which has found some products are almost always on offer. In Sport, England captain Harry Kane feels he's in some of the best form of his career heading into England's opening game of the World Cup. He'll move level with David Beckham when he wins his 115th cap tonight. Kane has had a record-breaking season where he scored 58 goals for his club Bayern Munich.
6: From a personal point of view, it's coming off the best season that I've ever had, which is obviously pleasing. And yeah, just from a physical point of view, just feel in great shape. And I think everyone is eager to, you know, prove that we have the capabilities of going far in this tournament.
4: England cricket captain Nat Siver Brunt suffered an injury scare as they got their second win of the Women's T20 World Cup. She retired out on 48 runs, but her team went on to secure a 4-wicket win against Ireland.
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Echolocation.

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0: We love to know what you think about HRV. What do you like? What don't you like? Are you a new listener who has just found us on DAB? 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
2: Around the hospital, online at hrbasingstoke.co.uk and across Basingstoke on DAB. This is HRB.
3: From the Sky News Centre at 4, the owners of the British yacht that faced warning shots from a Russian warship have said the move was totally unnecessary. Jane and Alan Kelvey from Buckinghamshire were sailing in the English Channel when they encountered the Russian frigate Admiral Grigorovich. Our correspondent Olivia Guthrie has been speaking to them.
4: The couple were clear to tell me that they hadn't actually been fired at by the Russian ship. These were very much shots into the air, and they took them to be some kind of warning to them, but they say that it was still extremely alarming.
3: The Ministry of Defence has confirmed Russian claims that the alert was sounded to prevent a collision. There's been fresh criticism about the potential impact of not properly investing in defence. The head of the armed forces has signalled possible consequences in military training, while John Healey, who resigned as defence secretary, criticised the Treasury in a common speech. A public spending watchdog's found the British Council still hasn't paid back a COVID loan of nearly £200 million. A report from the National Audit Office suggests the soft power body doesn't expect to return to profit until 2029. In sport, England manager Thomas Tuchel says winning the World Cup would be the pinnacle of his career. He takes charge of his first game at a major tournament when England face Croatia in Dallas tonight.
5: It's the biggest tournament in the world. It's the biggest competition. The biggest players play in the same tournament. So we dream. I think we have a right to dream, but we don't want to be delusional. We know that it comes with a responsibility, and the responsibility is on the effort.
3: Captain Harry Kane will draw level with David Beckham when he wins his 115th cap tonight, and Kylian Mbappe has become France's all-time leading goal scorer as they made a winning start at the World Cup. His brace helped them to a 3-1 win against Senegal at their tournament opener. That's the lead.
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4: From the Sky News Centre at 5, the Ministry of Defence has confirmed warning shots fired by a Russian warship near a British yacht in the English Channel were not aimed at the vessel. It agrees with Russia's assessment that it was an attempt to prevent a possible collision. John Foreman is a former military advisor to the UK's ambassador in Moscow. He says this shouldn't have happened.
5: There are rules which govern the movement of ships and yachts at sea, which govern thousands of interactions a day at sea. They're governed by the International Maritime Organization. They exist to avoid incidents like this. So I'm surprised that whatever happened, by the reason, the rules weren't followed.
4: Nearly one in five 18 to 24-year-old men don't recognise controlling someone's spending as abuse. That's according to Home Office research as banks join forces to highlight economic abusive behaviours. More than 100 Labour MPs have backed calls for improved paternity leave arrangements. Thousands of people are expected to picket Downing Street, Holyrood and the Senate this summer to demand better support for parents. Campaigners want new dads to be entitled to 6 weeks off work at 90% pay. England captain Harry Kane feels he's in some of the best form of his career heading into England's opening game of the World Cup. He'll move level with David Beckham when he wins his 115th cap tonight. Kane has had a record-breaking season where he scored 61 goals for his club, Bayern Munich.
6: From a personal point of view, it's coming off the best season that I've ever had, which is obviously pleasing. And yeah, just from a physical point of view, just feel in great shape. And I think everyone is eager to, you know, prove that we have the capabilities of going far in this tournament.
4: England cricket captain Nat Siver-Brunt suffered an injury scare as they got their second win of the Women's T20 World Cup. She retired out on 48 runs, but her team went on to secure a 4-wicket win against Ireland in Southampton.
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for I've been attending. 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
3: From our studios at Basingstoke and North Hampshire Hospital, online, around the hospital, and across Basingstoke on DAB, this is HRB.
4: From the Sky News Centre at 6, the owners of the British yacht that faced warning shots from a Russian warship have said the move was totally unnecessary. Jane and Alan Kelby from Buckinghamshire were sailing in the English Channel when they encountered the Russian frigate Admiral Grigorovich. Our correspondent Olivia Guthrie's been speaking to them.
5: The couple were clear to tell me that they hadn't actually been fired at by the Russian ship. These were very much shots into the air, and they took them to be some kind of warning to them, but they say that it was still extremely alarming.
4: The Ministry of Defence is investigating. Jeremy Clarkson's revealed he's been diagnosed with an aggressive form of cancer. The TV presenter announced the news on his show Clarkson's Farm, where he's seen telling his shocked co-stars Caleb and Charlie. He doesn't say what kind of cancer he has. The 66-year-old had warned fans online about a shift in tone.
6: Ordinarily, we try to keep the show bucolic and charming and cheerful. But the final two episodes, they're none of those things, really. They're a difficult watch.
4: Wes Streeting's predicting the Prime Minister will face a leadership challenge next week. The former Health Secretary says he doesn't think Sir Keir Starmer is listening to voters. Younger men are far less likely to recognise controlling someone's spending as abuse. The Home Office, which is teaming up with banks to act, found just nearly one in five 18 to 24-year-olds don't consider it abusive behaviour. Pub bookings have gone up by nearly 300% as fans make plans to watch England play in the World Cup tonight. Hospitality is expected to see a 42% sales boost across the group stage of the tournament. And Lionel Messi has equaled the all-time goal-scoring record at the World Cup. He scored a hat-trick as Argentina got their campaign underway with a 3-0 win over Algeria. That's the latest.
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1: Hear ye, hear ye. It has come to our attention that the Knightly Order has been accused of being old-fashioned, elitist, outdated and utterly irrelevant to the modern-day lives of the modern-day people. But not to worry, for our clattering of steel-clad clowns believe that chivalry should be more alive today than ever before. It just needs a little redefining. With circus-inspired weaponry, spectacular stupidity, community games and absurd demonstrations of bravery, join us in a medieval medley of merriment and madness on Friday the 19th of June at 6:30 after the parade. The event has been developed with funding from Basingstoke and Dean's Creative Incubator Fund and will last 45 minutes.
0: Promote an event on HRB by sending us the details to hrbdiary@hrbasingstoke.co.uk. This is HRB.
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for you right now. Sam and Dave got the Soul Band. Do you remember this one? It was 24. Way up there where the air is rare in 67. Soul Heaven. Mercy me.

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4: During our open day shows on the 6th of June, we ran a weekend prize draw for all patients who had a request during our live shows on that day. The winner was Steve, who had been a patient on C4, number 20 in the draw. But when we went up to deliver the prize, Steve wasn't there. We've left a message, but we haven't been able to contact Steve since. But if you're listening, Steve, you have until the end of Sunday to claim your prize. So call us on 01256 313521 or send us an email to community at hrbasingstoke.co.uk. There's a £25 gift voucher waiting for you here with HRB Towers to come and collect. So that's Steve, who was a patient on C4 on Saturday the 6th of June. You have a prize waiting to be collected. Get in touch with us before the end of this Sunday.
3: HRB's weekend prize draw. The latest national and international news is next. From our studios at Basingstoke and North Hampshire Hospital, online, around the hospital, and across Basingstoke on DAB, this is HRB.
5: From the Sky News Centre at 7, a retired British couple have described the moment a Russian warship fired towards their yacht in the English Channel as surreal. The Ministry of Defence has confirmed Russia's claims that Admiral Grigorovich sent out warning shots to avoid a collision, but the couple say the move was totally unnecessary. John Foreman, a former military advisor to the UK's ambassador in Moscow, says this shouldn't have happened.
6: There are rules which govern the movement of ships and yachts at sea, which govern thousands of interactions a day at sea. They're governed by the International Maritime Organization. They exist to avoid incidents like this. So I'm surprised that whatever happened, by the reason, the rules weren't followed.
5: Jeremy Clarkson's revealed he has cancer. The TV presenter shared his diagnosis on Clarkson's Farm, which premiered overnight. He'd warned fans on Instagram the latest episodes would be a difficult watch. A body's been found after a British man went missing while swimming in Portugal last week. It was recovered off the coast of Albufeira yesterday. Wes Streeting's indicated he's prepared to trigger a leadership contest as early as next week, unless Sir Keir Starmer sets out a timetable for his departure. The former health secretary insists he has the backing of enough Labour MPs to stand. He says the uncertainty surrounding the Prime Minister can't continue.
7: I don't think he's listened to his cabinet. I don't think he's listened to the parliamentary party. And I don't think he's listened to the voters who only in May sent the Labour Party an extremely humbling message at the ballot box.
5: And there's some surprising news when it comes to inflation. Experts had been expecting it to rise again following April's dip to 2.8%, but it's remained that way. And Lionel Messi has become the World Cup's joint top all-time scorer with a hat-trick. Reigning champions Argentina began their defence with a 3-0 victory over Algeria. That's the latest.
8: 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Local news and information. 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

0: 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If so, go along to the informal coffee mornings once a month, organised by the Princess Royal Trust. 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
1: Let me tell you. And it's a world that man can eat at all. When things are big, that should be small.

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1: You're listening to Word on Health with Paul Pennington. On air and online 52 weeks of the year. Taking you behind the healthcare headlines, this is Word on Health. Around 10 million people in the UK are estimated to live with a form of Raynaud's phenomena. Primary Raynaud's is the more common and typically less severe form. It occurs on its own without being associated with any other underlying health condition. Secondary Raynaud's is less common but more serious. It occurs as a result of another underlying health condition, often an autoimmune or connective tissue disease such as scleroderma, lupus or rheumatoid arthritis. Despite its prevalence in the rest of the population, research shows that less than 5% of us have ever heard of it, and 36% believe it's contagious, which of course it isn't. Sue Farrington is CEO of the charity SRUK.
2: Raynaud's phenomenon is a circulatory disorder. It's where the blood supply to the extremities is affected, so that's fingers, toes, ears, nose, and even nipples. The small blood vessels become extremely sensitive to changes in temperature, or even we found stress can bring on a Raynaud's attack.
1: So how might a Raynaud's attack manifest itself?
2: The first signs that you may notice are when your fingers and toes are feeling very, very cold. You may notice colour changes in the affected areas. They can go white and then go to blue and red. And a lot of people experience numbness, tingling or pain in the fingers and toes. And then as they start to warm up, there's a real kind of stinging or throbbing pain that happens.
1: Although the severity and frequency of symptoms can vary widely from person to person, I know from talking to people who live with it, it can be extremely painful.
2: Imagine plunging your hands through the ice of a frozen pond and leaving them in the water for several minutes. Then take them out and run them under a really hot tap. And then the searing pain that you would feel as your fingers are kind of recovering to those extremes of temperature is something that people with Raynaud's phenomenon frequently experience.
1: Research into the genetic, immune and environmental factors involved in Raynaud's is ongoing. Do we have any indication as to the age and gender bias in its prevalence?
2: It's not age specific, so anyone of any age can develop primary Raynaud's. It's quite rare in young children, but more common in teenagers, and then may subside and not return. For those where it comes on later in life, it certainly affects far more women than men, I would say 2/3 to 1/3.
1: I know there's no cure at present, but are there things that people can do to minimise the frequency of attacks?
2: There are a number of things that people can do, making sure that your hands are warm before you put on gloves to go outside, wearing many layers rather than one thick item, and with your hands maybe wearing a pair of thin gloves before you put on an extra thick pair of gloves. There has been identified a link between smoking and Raynaud's attacks. Given it's a disorder of the circulation system, gentle exercise can help improve the circulation. And then there's other things that you can guard against. So if you want to kind of get anything out of the fridge, we often say to people, if you are prone to quite serious attacks, make sure that you wear insulated gloves. And these are lots of hints and tips that our community is sharing online.
1: As I highlighted in my introduction, it's estimated that cumulatively 10 million people in the UK have Raynaud's phenomena. However, many of these cases go undiagnosed because symptoms can be mild, many people don't seek medical advice, or they attribute their symptoms to just cold hands rather than an underlying condition. When should we be talking to our doctor about Raynaud's?
2: If you are having regular bouts of this, where your hands are going from white to blue and then to red, you may also start to get ulcers on your fingertips, and then you absolutely must go and see your GP, because it can be a sign of an underlying autoimmune condition, scleroderma. And although that's very rare, this is a condition that can affect different organs in your body, and so it's really important that you have that identified.
1: My grateful thanks to Sue Farrington from SRUK. To find out more, visit our website, Word on Health.

0: Isle of Wight received NHS dental care between April 2025 and April 2026, up by more than 35,000 compared to the previous year. Students from Tadley explored the House of Lords for a special learning day. The Hurst School students were among more than 400 from across the UK who visited the historic site for the Learn with the Lords Day on Thursday. They toured the Houses of Parliament and learnt about the Houses of Lords' role in lawmaking, holding the government accountable, and making recommendations on a range of topics through its committee work. The day concluded with a question and answer session with Baroness Shah, a member of the Houses of Lords and former teacher. An academy trust has been named one of the best places to work in the UK. Chiltern Way Academy Trust appears on the Sunday Times Best Places to Work list for 2026, having previously been recognised in 2024. The list is based on confidential feedback from staff and highlights areas where employees report high levels of pride, engagement, and purpose in their work.
1: This is HRB.

We want to know what's going on around the Basingstoke area in the coming months. If you know of a charity or non-profit making event, HRB can promote it on the air during our HRB Diary feature and on our mix shows throughout the day. 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So why not send us the details of your event via email to hrbdiary@hrbasingstoke.co.uk. That's hrbdiary@hrbasingstoke.co.uk.

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1: Why is today called Wednesday? Well, the early Scandinavians and Germans believed that Odin, or Woden, was the chief god of Asgard, and as such deserved to have a day of the week named after him. The Anglo-Saxons used the word Wodensdag. Wednesday is often referred to as Hump Day because of its position as the middle day of the working week. If the working week were a hill, then Wednesday would be the crest, and it's all downhill from here.
2: This is HRB.
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2: Hello there, it's Richard Smith here with another A to Z of Pop Trivia Challenge for you, and I'm looking for the answer to the following question. What W duetted with Mariah Carey on her 2000 UK number one hit, Against All Odds? What W duetted with Mariah Carey on her 2000 UK number one hit, Against All Odds? Okay, your time's up. Did you get it? Well, the answer is Westlife.
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2: Trust me, they were on it as well. Well, that's all for now, but join me again soon here on your favourite station for the A to Z of Pop. I'll see you later. Ta-ra!
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HRB is interested to know what is going on in and around the Basingstoke area in the coming months. 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
3: Hi, I'm Rashmi Rajesh. I am the sister in endoscopy unit. So I run the endoscopy service. So we have all the upper gastroendoscopy and lower GI endoscopies here. And also we run the respiratory service by doing bronchoscopy. And also we're doing the EBUS. Now, it is quite a diagnostic procedure, but we also have the therapeutic interventions going on endoscopically. And also we're taking part of the bowel cancer screening program, which is a national bowel cancer screening. So we have, in a week, we run two bowel cancer screening lists, and also we do the bowel scope, which is also part of the national program.
4: The latest national and international news is next.
1: This is HRB.
4: Around the hospital, online at hrbasingstoke.co.uk and across Basingstoke on DAB. 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
5: From the Sky News Centre at 8, inflation's remained unchanged despite most experts predicting the rate of price rises to accelerate again. It dropped to 2.8% in April because of the cut in the energy price.

0: So, hello there. I'm here with Colin Tanner, retail business manager of St Michael's Hospice, and we're at the first of the monthly kilo sales up at the Furniture Centre in Chinham. So, Colin, for those of those who don't know about kilo sale, what it involves, maybe tell us a bit more about that, how it works.
1: Excellent. Thanks, Darren. So our kilo sales is an event where customers can come in and purchase clothing by the weight as opposed to an actual individual price label on the item. This is really important for us to have these events because we get a really good volume of donations that come in. And unfortunately, we can't always get these items out to all of our stores just simply because of space. So by having these events like the kilo sale, it allows us to make more money than what we would through recycling opportunities. And the customers get a great bargain as well. So what would happen is customers would come in, find all the items that they like, we will then weigh them and they will pay according to the weight. And the structure works out as £10 per kilogram or part thereof.
0: Fantastic. And as well as the clothing, there's other things like puzzles and soft toys and that kind of thing, which kind of adds the experience. Now, this is the first one you've done in its current format. How's things gone today?
1: Yeah, it's gone very well. We like to add additional pieces in. The puzzles is just something that we get donated in quite frequently. And again, if we can find opportunities to sell items off so that they don't get put into waste, then we need to do that. You know, we really like the opportunities of trying to be more sustainable. As for today, really pleased with how it started off. We've had a great footfall throughout the day. Regardless of a little bit of rain during the day, people still come out and shop, and the support from the local community has been brilliant.
0: Okay. And like we just said, it's going to be monthly. Is it going to be a similar format for future events, or are you looking at tinkering in any way, or just kind of keeping the same kind of content and sort of how it looks?
1: Well, it'll be the concept will remain the same, but the product is always going to change. So there will be a new product in all the time. Even on the next day, on the Sunday, definitely you're going to find new brands being put out there, new labels. So customers that have come on the Saturday, they can come on the Sunday and find something brand new as well. We will also look at opportunities to enhance what we've got. If we can find ways of doing things better, then we definitely will. But the concept of having it at our furniture store is really great because customers can come in, take a look at furniture, take a look at their retail therapy from a clothing point of view, and our donation centre is just behind us as well. So if they would like to bring any donations in, they can do that as well.
0: Absolutely. And I think what surprised me, we're looking on the rails, there's a lot of stuff there which is like decent branded. It's not just, you know, what might put my thing the cheapest stuff, some really high quality products on the rails all the time, which people are getting really good deals on, aren't they?
1: Absolutely. When I was putting some rails together, I found some French Connection, some real classic Marks and Spencer's items, some really high-end high street brands. So these are items that are available, and you'll find people that love a bit of thrifting, they will come out and look for these brands because it's just a great opportunity to be more sustainable and get a good bargain.
0: Absolutely. And of course, this runs in conjunction with the existing charity shops and backs it up, because like all charities, the hospice needs an awful lot of money every single day. It's not once a year thing or once a month thing, it's continual. So I think in terms of the extra money it's producing, like you said, the stuff that had been in here today wouldn't only be on sale, it'd be in storage until the space in the shops. So it's just an extra bonus, isn't it, for the hospice?
1: Absolutely, and that is exactly what we're all about. Our role is to be able to generate as much money as we can to keep what the hospice does, which is absolutely incredible. We need to support them to make sure that they can continue doing what they do.
0: Of course, because the support this hospice provides is invaluable. It's almost like a club that nobody wants to be part of, ideally, but unfortunately people are. So I think the work done here and for the hospice is incredible. And I think what I've seen today myself is repeat customers. Some come in the morning and come back in the afternoon or even the following day. Have you found that?
1: I have. We've got a lot of regular customers. They support us in our stores. Right now we're trying to get some votes in for our favourite charity shop. And when we speak to some of the customers, they will tell us, oh, I've just recently been to Hook or I've been to Overton or any of our other stores. So it's really good to see that support from not just inside Basingstoke, but some of the a little bit further abroad as well, which is great. But yes, we've got regular customers. They come in all the time and we appreciate their support.
0: Okay, and just finally, you spoke about voting favourite charity shop. How can people do that, and was it the loan for getting in their votes?
1: Yeah, so they can go onto our website. They will be able to see the information on there. And all of our stores are handing out little bits of information with a nice little QR code that will link them straight through to where they can vote. Goes through with the Charity Retail Association. And I hope that everyone will vote us their favourite charity shop.
0: Fantastic. Colin, thanks for your time. Good to speak to you.
2: This is HRB. You're with Ryland Lee, one of the volunteers for Hampshire and Isle of Wight Air Ambulance. And essentially, what we do is to bring pre-hospital critical care to patients. So we have on board at any one time a pilot, a critical care paramedic, specially trained, and a critical care doctor, who will be A&E specialist from Southampton, Winchester, and Basingstoke. And essentially, the idea is to get to a patient within the so-called golden hour. So we are only called out for severe traumas. We have people sitting in the 999 centres who listen in to calls, who will make a judgment call on whether the air ambulance needs to be called out. Our strap line, I think, says it all. It's sort of ordinary people, our medical staff, providing extraordinary care, supported by you, the generous public of Hampshire.
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1: 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On air and online 52 weeks of the year. Taking you behind the healthcare headlines, this is Word on Health.
2: Endometriosis is a long-term condition where tissue similar to the lining of the womb grows in other places, such as the ovaries and fallopian tubes. It impacts the physical and mental health of 1 in 10 women and those assigned female at birth in the UK, from puberty to menopause, although the impact may be felt for life. Getting a diagnosis for endometriosis is now taking even longer, according to new research by the charity Endometriosis UK. Their CEO is Emma Cox.
3: The average time for diagnosis in the UK is now 8 years and 10 months. Left untreated, the disease may grow and progress. And so that means that if people aren't diagnosed, they're not getting treatment. And also, if you're having to take some time off school or some time off work, and you don't have a name for what that is, and people are telling you, well, you should just be fine, it's normal, you'll get sanctioned at school, you won't have a reason for missing work, you can have work repercussions. So it can have a real impact on your entire life, if you like. So if you've not been able to attend school, you don't attain the level of education you'd like, you maybe can't do as well as a university or college, you can't get the job you want, you can't hold down the job you want, all because nobody's recognised what you've got is actually a medical condition and giving you help.
2: Where do the challenges lie?
3: It was always too long before the pandemic, and same reasons in terms of pelvic pain not being taken seriously, a lot of normalisation of severe pain. So while some people have painful periods, if it's pain that's interfering with day-to-day life, then it could be something underlying like endometriosis. But when people seek help, they're just told it's normal. And also symptoms not being recognised. So endometriosis can cause symptoms that aren't just period related. They could be painful bowel movements, painful weeing, painful sex. And so those things aren't linked together. I think there's quite a lot of taboos in there. People just don't like talking about those things. So there's also people not realising that they need to seek help.
2: Your new report, which is based on a survey of 5,208 people with endometriosis, contains several recommendations which would help reduce diagnosis times. Talk me through them.
3: They're all doable. At government level and at the NHSs across the UK, it's facing up to what the volume is and dealing with that. There's just not being given enough scheduled time or operating theatre time to do the treatments needed. We're hearing anecdotally from hospitals that they have less gynaecological operating theatre time post-COVID than they did pre-COVID. And whilst people might be thinking, well, hold on, that means more resources, I would argue that if we do this, we'd save a lot of NHS resources in multiple GP appointments, multiple hospital appointments, multiple visits to A&E, because people are going and using those and they're not getting the treatment they need. It's good to see that the Scottish and the English governments have published women's health plans or strategies where they're prioritising endometriosis, and also Wales are looking at that too, and all menstrual health conditions. But the thing is, it's great having it on paper. We need to see that put into practice and implemented.
2: My grateful thanks to Emma Cox. To find out more and to link through to Endometriosis UK, visit our website, wordonhealth.com. 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
2: 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Jodie has teamed up with Josh Dixon from Pumpkin Pantos to create a brand new festival experience, bursting with colour, creativity and eco-friendly flair. 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Throughout the day, Jodie's delightful friends Mary the Dot, the Litter Mermaid and Music with Mike will be on hand to help you transform tired old clothes into something truly spectacular. Expect mending, making, music and mountains of imagination. 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

0: 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That's Singing for the Brain on the fourth Wednesday of each month at Dashwood Manor Care Home, Bradley Way in Basingstoke, from 10:30 a.m. till midday.
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3: My name's Caroline Sutton and I'm from Heartburn Cancer UK. Heartburn Cancer UK is a charity that was set up for people who may have cancer of the esophagus. If you get persistent heartburn for 3 weeks or more, you need to see your GP. We are trying to raise awareness of this cancer because it's the sixth biggest cancer killer in the UK. 10% of people get heartburn every week, but they don't think about going to see their GP. But if you have persistent heartburn, you really need to go and see your GP and get it checked out.
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5: From the Sky News Centre at 9, the Prime Minister says he's not angry or bitter despite being warned he faces a leadership challenge within a week. His former Health Secretary Wes Streeting suggested he'll trigger a contest unless the PM goes. Sir Keir Starmer, who's at the G7 summit in France, insists he's ignoring the speculation about his future.
6: If I spent my time getting dragged into Westminster discussions, I wouldn't be doing my job. My job is to serve the country. My job is to be here having discussions with world leaders about the biggest issues.
5: Inflation's remained flat despite predictions of a jump last month. The rate of price rises was unchanged at 2.8% in May as food bills rose more slowly. Jeremy Clarkson has revealed he's been diagnosed with cancer. The former Top Gear host shared the news in the latest episodes of his Clarkson's Farm series, saying the disease is aggressive but has been discovered early. A British woman has admitted it was a bit scary to have a Russian warship firing warning shots near her yacht. Retired couple Jane and Alan Kelvey came across the frigate south of the Isle of Wight. In sport, England's manager Thomas Tuchel says winning the World Cup would be the pinnacle of his career. He takes charge of his first game at a major tournament when England face Croatia in Dallas tonight.
7: It's the biggest tournament in the world. It's the biggest competition. The biggest players play in the same tournament. So we dream. I think we have a right to dream, but we don't want to be delusional. We know that it comes with the responsibility, and the responsibility is on the effort.
5: Captain Harry Kane will draw level with David Beckham when he wins his 115th cap. And Lionel Messi's equaled the all-time goal-scoring record at the World Cup. He scored a hat-trick as Argentina got their campaign underway with a 3-0 win over Algeria. That's the latest. I'm Faith.
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10: Put down your knitting, Grandma. 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

That was the 2019 remix from the Beatles' Abbey Road reissue celebrating 50 years. Let's go across the decades indeed, and Deborah Washington had a hit. We're going to play it for you right now. Standing in the Shadows of Love.

0: That's DC Lee. See the day she's played with some big names. Skunk and Nancy. Paul Weller. Great voice. Okay, it's Through the Decades. We're doing vinyl. Did you notice that was on vinyl? Scratchy scratch. And it's vinyl Through the Decades, this time with the 60s. And we're doing Herman's Hermits. Silhouettes will be back up and around the 50s, 60s, 70s, 80s and 90s throughout today's show. Martin with you. Thanks for tuning in. The Vinyl Impressions.
1: Taking you back in time. The 1980s. The 1970s. The 1960s. Stop. Play it.

Sunday to noon with Hermit's Hermit Silhouettes. On the mid-60s. Now then, on to... this gentleman was told, you mustn't sound like your father because it looked like you're just cashing in on his success. And so he didn't, but didn't get any hits either. And then a record guy said to him, hang on, you've got the right to be like your father. You're a son after all. Good job he did. Julian Lennon, this is Too Late for Goodbyes.

0: Ashagugu.
1: Big Apple.
0: 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Here's Annabelle Lamb, Riders on the Storm.

0: Extended version, Annabelle Lamb and Riders on the Storm, the oldie made new in those days. Here's Jodie Whittaker.
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2: Look

Vinyl Across the Decades. Fox. Single Bed, it says. Single. Yeah, there were quite a few records around with a little stutter in them over the years, and I think I'll put a stutter hour together. You ain't seen nothing yet. All that sort of thing. Right, now then, on the Vinyl Impressions, we're going across the decades. That was on the 70s. Let's come up to the 2000s with 10 Tons. This is Better Than Me.

10 tons better than me. That's a cracking tune, that one, isn't it? Okay, we'll stay with the 2000s. Who's Soak, S-O-A-K. I imagine they want you to say it like that. It's in block capitals, uppercase letters, and knock me off my feet.

0: when Hazy Fantasy is played on the radio, it's normally John Wayne is Big Leggy. That was the big hit. We're going to do the other one, and this is called Shiny Shiny.
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think I've got a Carole King version of that somewhere. The band may pass on, but the music lives forever. Kid Creole and the Coconuts on the 70s.

0: The Creole and the Coconuts as well. Annie, I'm Not Your Daddy. And Stall Pigeon was another one of their big hits, which we played recently. It's on the Vinyl Impressions, and today we're vinyl across the decades. Hope you enjoyed that. Two to go, then we must go. Rachel Stevens, here's Some Girls.
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0: That's a fact, Rachel Stevens and Some Girls. We've got to go now. Thank you for tuning our way back again for another Vinyl Impressions. Next time, we'll finish with the instrumental from Madness, the return of the Lost Palmer 7. Bye-bye for now.
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2: Hi there, folks. 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
5: 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We work with all aspects of prevention and management of acute and chronic wounds with a focus on these patients with hard to heal and complex wounds.
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0: From our studios at Basingstoke and North Hampshire Hospital, online, around the hospital, and across Basingstoke on DAB, this is HRB.
1: From the Sky News Centre at 10, Sir Keir Starmer's rejected a call for him to set out a plan to step down within days, insisting he plans to fight to keep his job. His former health secretary, Wes Streeting, suggested he'll trigger a leadership contest as soon as next week. The Prime Minister's been asked if he's resentful.
2: No, I don't feel angry. I don't feel bitter, because I remind myself it is an incredible privilege to be the Prime Minister of the United Kingdom.
1: He's in France meeting world leaders at the G7 summit. There was no change to the rate of inflation last month, according to official figures. It remained at 2.8% in May as a slowdown in food price rises offset pressure from airfares. Jeremy Clarkson's revealed he's been diagnosed with cancer. The former Top Gear host shared the news in the latest episode of his series Clarkson's Farm on Amazon Prime.
3: I had a medical, you remember back in May?
4: Yeah.
3: And he went, when, you know, I disappeared off the other week and I had biopsy done and it is cancer and it's aggressive, but it's really early, so the treatment will be, you know. I'm praying that we could get the harvest done and then I could go and get some treatment.
1: The TV presenter says he expects to be fine but would be out of action for a while. He hasn't revealed what type of cancer he has. A body has been found in the search for a British man who'd been swimming in Portugal. It was recovered off the coast of Albufeira yesterday. The Ministry of Defence has confirmed warning shots fired by a Russian warship near a British yacht in the English Channel were not aimed at the vessel. It agrees with Russia's assessment that it was an attempt to prevent a possible collision. And Thomas Tuchel says he wants England to enjoy our mission as they get their World Cup campaign underway tonight. The head coach says he's excited ahead of the match with Croatia in Dallas. That's the latest. I'm Faith.
0: The Basingstoke Transport Festival, the Old Basing Carnival, the Tadley Treacle Fair. 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
0: With Maya Harris.

And that was Running Up That Hill by Kate Bush. Hello and welcome to my 2-hour show on HRB this Wednesday morning. You're listening to me, Maya Harris, and we've got some feel-good tunes coming up for you between 10 and 12. To kickstart, it's In Between the Days by the

0: Good old Etta James, that was I Just Want to Make Love to You. 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
4: Hi, I'm Rishmi Rajesh. I am the sister in endoscopy unit. So I run the endoscopy service. So we have all the upper gastroendoscopy and the lower GI endoscopies here. And also we run the respiratory service by doing bronchoscopy. And also we do in the EBUS. Now it is quite a diagnostic procedure, but we also have the therapeutic interventions going on endoscopically, and also we're taking part of the bowel cancer screening program, which is a national bowel cancer screening. So we have, in a week, we run two bowel cancer screening lists, and also we do the bowel scope, which is also part of the national program.
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0: 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You're listening to HRB with me, Maya Harris, and we have some Michael Jackson coming up after the local news.
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2: In today's local news, tens of thousands of people have been seen by an NHS dentist reflecting a rise in service access. More than 650,000 patients in Hampshire and the Isle of Wight received NHS dental care between April 2025 and April 2026, up by more than 35,000 compared to the previous year. Students from Tadley explored the House of Lords for a special learning day. The Hurst School students were among more than 400 from across the UK who visited the historic site for the Learn with the Lords Day on Thursday. They toured the Houses of Parliament and learnt about the Houses of Lords' role in lawmaking, holding the government accountable, and making recommendations on a range of topics through its committee work. The day concluded with a question and answer session with Baroness Shah, a member of the Houses of Lords and former teacher. An academy trust has been named one of the best places to work in the UK. Chiltern Way Academy Trust appears on the Sunday Times Best Places to Work list for 2026, having previously been recognised in 2024. The list is based on confidential feedback from staff and highlights areas where employees report high levels of pride, engagement, and purpose in their work.
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0: Weather today, we do have a small chance of rain between now and 12 o'clock, but for the rest of the day, it's looking very promising. Highs of 22, and for the rest of the week, the good weather keeps on coming. 26, 25 for Thursday and Friday, even highs of 30 degrees on Sunday.
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The Basingstoke Transport Festival, the Old Basing Carnival, the Tadley Treacle Fair. HRB with Maya Harris.

And that was Black or White by Michael Jackson. And you're listening to HRB with me, Maya Harris, on this lovely Wednesday morning. Next up, Tears Dry on Their Own by the one and only Amy Winehouse.

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0: And that was Sam Sparrow with Black and Gold. We've got some beautiful South and Neil Diamond coming up on HRB.
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0: Calling all adventurers, would you like to take part in an eco quest? The realm of fairy tales have been attacked by classic villains who are polluting and destroying the magical world. Can you build the three pigs a new home? Help Jack to plant some magic beans. 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Have fun exploring this family trail at Basingstoke Festival and become an eco-warrior along the way. 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

0: And that was Don't Upset the Rhythm. Now we're coming up to the end of the first hour, but we have got some Jennifer Lopez at the top of the hour. You're listening to HRB with me, Maya Harris.
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4: During our open day shows on the 6th of June, we ran a weekend prize draw for all patients who had a request during our live shows on that day. The winner was Steve, who had been a patient on C4, number 20 in the draw. But when we went up to deliver the prize, Steve wasn't there. We've left a message, but we haven't been able to contact Steve since. But if you're listening, Steve, you have until the end of Sunday to claim your prize. So call us on 01256 313521 or send us an email to community at hrbasingstoke.co.uk. There's a £25 gift voucher waiting for you here with HRB Towers to come and collect. So that's Steve, who was a patient on C4 on Saturday the 6th of June. You have a prize waiting to be collected. Get in touch with us before the end of this Sunday.
3: HRB's weekend prize draw. The latest national and international news is next.
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0: This is HRB. From our studios at Basingstoke and North Hampshire Hospital, online, around the hospital, and across Basingstoke on DAB, this is HRB.
1: From the Sky News Centre at 11, the Prime Minister says he doesn't think there should be a leadership challenge, but he's not angry about those who may trigger one. Former Health Secretary Wes Streetings warned he could start a campaign as soon as next week, unless Sir Keir Starmer signals his departure. Inflation's remained unchanged, despite most experts predicting the rate of price rises to accelerate again. It dropped to 2.8% in April because of the cut in the energy price cap and stayed the same in May. Our business correspondent Paul Kelso says the effects of the Iran war had been expected to push it back up.
2: What upward pressure there has been on prices has come from fuel, from petrol, which is up 25% nearly year on year, as we'd expect. But food inflation is pulling that back down. Food inflation has actually fallen.
1: A man's been charged with arson over a fire at a memorial wall in North London. The 45-year-old will appear in court tomorrow. Anti-terror police have been leading the investigation into the fire in Golders Green in April. Jeremy Clarkson's revealed he's been diagnosed with an aggressive form of cancer. The TV presenter revealed the news on his show Clarkson's Farm, where he's seen telling his shocked co-stars. He doesn't say what kind of cancer he has. The 66-year-old had warned fans online about a shift in tone.
3: Ordinarily, we try to keep the show bucolic and charming and cheerful. But the final two episodes, they're none of those things, really. They're a difficult watch.
1: Rent rises have slowed to their lowest rate in more than 4 years. Official figures also show house prices rose by 3.8% in the year to April. And this time next year, you might just be planning your cinema trip to see Shrek 5. The release is penciled in for next June, with Mike Myers, Eddie Murphy and Cameron Diaz all voicing their iconic characters. That's the latest. I'm Faith.
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That was Baby I Love You by Jennifer Lopez. Now we're in the second hour of our 2 hour show this Wednesday morning, and feel good tunes I promised, and feel good tunes you'll get. This is One Love, Bob Marley.

0: we don't have to take our clothes off. You're listening to HRB with me, Maya Harris. I would prefer if everyone kept their clothes on, personally. Just a personal preference. Anyway, we've got some big country coming up next.
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0: That was Hands to Heaven, Breathe. Now, next up, you're going to all have to follow my instructions for this one. I need you to evacuate the dance floor. And I hope you understand what I mean by that. And if you don't, you soon will.
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Cascada, evacuate the dance floor. I hope you got my little clue. I thought that was quite clever of me, even though it wasn't that much of a clue. I literally just told you the name of the song. Anyway, you're listening to HRB with me, Maya Harris. We're into our second hour of this 2-hour show. Next up, Here I Go Again by Whitesnake.

0: 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Next up, we've got a bit of Stephen Bishop, Jennifer Lewis, and, if you're lucky, a bit of Paul Simon.
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That was Sheryl Crow. A change will do you good. We're coming up to the end of my 2-hour show here on HRB this Wednesday morning. But before I go, we've got to play one more feel-good tune. Quit playing games with my heart.

0: was Backstreet Boys, Quit Playing Games With My Heart. Now, that is it for my 2 hours on this Wednesday morning. But don't fear, Margot's here for the next hour with Lunchtime Break. As for me, I'll see you next week. You've been listening to HRB with Maya Harris.
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7: From the Sky News Centre at midday. The Prime Minister says he's not angry or bitter, despite being warned he faces a leadership challenge within a week. His former Health Secretary, Wes Streeting, suggested he'll trigger a contest unless the PM goes. Sir Keir Starmer, who's at the G7 summit in France, insists he's ignoring the speculation about his future.
8: If I spent my time getting dragged into Westminster discussions, I wouldn't be doing my job. My job is to serve the country. My job is to be here, having discussions with world leaders about the biggest issues.
7: A man has been charged over a suspected arson attack at a memorial wall in North London. The fire at a site in Golders Green in April sparked an investigation by counter-terrorism police, but was not being treated as a terror incident. Jeremy Clarkson has been diagnosed with prostate cancer. The TV presenter revealed the news on his show Clarkson's Farm, though it's unclear when the footage was filmed. Slowing food prices led to UK inflation unexpectedly flatlining last month. Official figures show the rate at which prices are rising remained unchanged at 2.8% for May. The owners of the British yacht that faced warning shots from a Russian warship have said the move was totally unnecessary. Jane and Alan Kelvey from Buckinghamshire were sailing in the English Channel when they encountered the Russian frigate Admiral Grigorovich. Our correspondent Olivia Guthrie's been speaking to them.
9: The couple were clear to tell me that they hadn't actually been fired at by the Russian ship. These were very much shots into the air, but and they took them to be some kind of warning to them, but they say that it was still extremely alarming.
7: The Ministry of Defence is investigating. And Danny Roll is stepping down as Rangers head coach. The Ibrox club says he's leaving to join Red Bull Salzburg by mutual agreement. That's the latest. I'm Faye De Silva.
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0: be misunderstood.
1: Hello and good afternoon to you. It is the HRB Lunch Break. I'm Margot Connitzer. I'm with you now for the next hour. Many thanks to Maya Harris for the last couple of hours. What a great load of tracks she played. Now, today, June the 17th, what was a number one hit? Well, there were loads of hits over the decades, but this famous number one hit on June the 17th was You're the One That I Want by John Travolta and Olivia Newton-John, and it started a 9-week run at number one on the UK singles chart, and it was one marking the longest stay at number one by any single that year, and it became one of the best-selling singles of all time worldwide. And the song also hit number one in more than a dozen countries, including the US, Australia and Israel. And so that was, I believe that was in 1978. But here it is now. It's John Travolta and Olivia Newton-John here on HRB with You're the One That I Want.
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0: Bruce Springsteen there with I'm on Fire. And before that, it was Barry Manilow with Bring On Tomorrow. Barry Manilow was born on June the 17th in 1946, so it is his birthday today. And now on the HRB, I've got lots of things to tell you about the Basingstoke Festival coming up shortly.
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2: Daisy and Mott spring into life during their show on a Thursday evening with a blend of music across all the decades coming together to make one jolly good ride for the faithful listener. 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
3: During our open day shows on the 6th of June, we ran a weekend prize draw for all patients who had a request during our live shows on that day. 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But when we went up to deliver the prize, Steve wasn't there. We've left a message, but we haven't been able to contact Steve since. But if you're listening, Steve, you have until the end of Sunday to claim your prize. 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So that's Steve, who was a patient on C4 on Saturday the 6th of June. You have a prize waiting to be collected. 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
5: oh, what we're living in. Let me tell ya. And it's a world that man can eat at all. When things are big, that should be small.

0: REM there with Losing My Religion. And now it is time for Paul Pennington with Word on Health. And today it is about sarcoma.
1: You're listening to Word on Health with Paul Pennington. On air and online 52 weeks of the year. Taking you behind the healthcare headlines, this is Word on Health. Sarcomas are cancers, and there are around 100 different subtypes. Although thankfully rare, data shows they are more common than previously thought, with 15 people diagnosed with a form of sarcoma every day across the UK. Bradley Price is from the charity Sarcoma UK.
2: Sarcomas are a group of complex cancers that affect the bone and soft tissue in the body. They're not like traditional cancers that you might think of, in that they're not in an organ specifically. They can be anywhere on the body, inside or out, and tend to find themselves in the muscles, bone, tendons, blood vessels and fatty tissues.
1: Bradley, according to research undertaken by the charity you represent, public awareness of sarcoma is incredibly low. What is it important for us to know?
2: We're trying to get across to everyone that sarcoma is cancer. We want them to know what it is and how to recognise the signs and symptoms so they can present themselves to their GP.
1: So talk me through those symptoms.
2: The symptoms can be vague, given that it can be anywhere on the body, inside or out, but the most common symptoms are a lump, which are bigger than 5 centimetres, or are growing. They may or may not be painful, or bone pain. What a lot of patients have said is that the pain persists after they stop doing whatever activity it is they're doing, particularly when you're laying in bed at night. If you find that your bone pain is persisting, then you really should be thinking about going to see your GP.
1: Are there certain age groups that are more likely to get a form of sarcoma?
2: For bone sarcomas, which are 1 in 9 sarcomas, particularly Ewing's and osteosarcoma, it's more common in children and young adults, and there is a slight swaying towards it being young boys that get it rather than girls. There will be some gender-specific cancers, like gynecological sarcomas of the uterus. Apart from that, it's like most cancers, the older you get, the more likely you are to get a sarcoma.
1: What are the risk factors?
2: We don't really know enough about sarcoma and how it develops to be able to have any specific risk factors. If we can have some more research into this area, I think that we'd be able to find out some more. What we know for certain is that the earlier you're diagnosed, the better the chance that you can have curative treatment, and early diagnosis really is key.
1: And if we are diagnosed, what level of care and support should be made available to us?
2: There are a group of specialist sarcoma centres dotted around the UK, and every single patient should be treated or have their care coordinated through one of these specialist sarcoma centres, with the very best surgeons, doctors, pathologists, radiologists up to date with the latest research and ideas for sarcoma, and gives them the best possible chance of having curative treatment or living for as long as possible.
1: My grateful thanks to Bradley Price from Sarcoma UK. 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
0: 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Word on Health will be back this afternoon on the HRB Afternoon Mix. Every year during the third week in June, Universal Fathers Week recognises the important role fathers play in the lives of families, and it's also a week to celebrate father figures around the world. And over the past several decades, father involvement has increased dramatically. This is a good thing, as involved dads have a direct impact on their children. Studies show when a father is involved in their children's lives, they are more likely to earn good grades and maintain them through the years. In fact, they are more likely to graduate. So, in recognition of Universal Father's Week, I thought I'd play Ronan Keaton's version of Father and Son here on HRB.
3: It's not time to make a change, just relax. Take it easy, you're still young. That's your fault. There's so much you have to know.

0: Ronan Keating there with Father and Son. And that is because it is the third week in June and it is Universal Father's Week. And coming up next here on HRB, it is time for the local news.
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2: In today's local news, tens of thousands of people have been seen by an NHS dentist reflecting a rise in service access. More than 650,000 patients in Hampshire and the Isle of Wight received NHS dental care between April 2025 and April 2026, up by more than 35,000 compared to the previous year. Students from Tadley explored the House of Lords for a special learning day. The Hurst School students were among more than 400 from across the UK who visited the historic site for the Learn with the Lords Day on Thursday. They toured the Houses of Parliament and learnt about the Houses of Lords' role in lawmaking, holding the government accountable, and making recommendations on a range of topics through its committee work. The day concluded with a question and answer session with Baroness Shah, a member of the Houses of Lords and former teacher. An academy trust has been named one of the best places to work in the UK. Chiltern Way Academy Trust appears on the Sunday Times Best Places to Work list for 2026, having previously been recognised in 2024. The list is based on confidential feedback from staff and highlights areas where employees report high levels of pride, engagement, and purpose in their work.
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0: Mostly fine with some sunshine. Bright today. Warm, rather humid. Maximum temperature 25 degrees. Outlook for Thursday to Saturday. Mostly fine with some sunshine. Turning increasingly humid towards the weekend. Today mainly dry, but with the possibility of thunderstorms on Friday and Saturday.

Jamie McDell there with Life in Sunshine here on Hospital Radio Basingstoke. We are now known as HRB, but coming up next, it is a bit of John Denver with Annie's Song.

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1: Yes, indeed, we are the nominated radio station. 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Now, at the Art House Gallery, next to the Apple Store in Festival Place on the upper level, there from 10:30 a.m. to 1 p.m. and 1:30 p.m. to 4 p.m. on Saturday, 27th of June, step into a high-energy VR design studio with Holly New. Teenagers create bold, futuristic looks for their own digital avatars. And it's a fast-paced workshop. Young designers experiment with colour, texture and form in ways the real world can't match. There are no needles, no sewing machines, just pure imagination. And after the festival, every creation will be transformed into a show-stopping virtual fashion show, bringing designs to life on a dynamic online catwalk. It's creative, it's cutting edge, it's fashion reimagined for the metaverse. And it's perfect for people who love style, gaming, tech, or trying something completely new. So that is 10:30 to 11, a pre-booked workshop, 27th of June. 11 to 1 p.m, a drop-in session. 1:30 to 2 p.m, pre-booked workshop. 2 p.m to 4 p.m, drop-in session. So don't forget, it's in Festival Place, Art House Gallery, upper level, next to the Apple Store.
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1: And what's on tonight? Well, England begin their World Cup campaign against Croatia later today. Kick-off time at the Dallas Stadium, the AT&T Stadium in Arlington, Texas, near Fort Worth, home of the NFL's Dallas Cowboys. And that should be at 9 p.m. BST, that's our time. And it can be viewed on ITV1. 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

Beach Boys there with Do It Again. And coming up next, I have got a bit of David Bowie for you, and it is Oh You Pretty Things.

0: And that was written and recorded by David Bowie, Oh You Pretty Things. And it was from his 1971 album, Hunky Dory. And he recorded this song as a demo. And then he gave it to the singer Peter Noon of Herman's Hermits. And he released it as his debut solo single in April 1971 under the title Oh You Pretty Thing. And Noon's recording featured structural and lyrical differences from Bowie's later version. But it is now just about 1 o'clock, and that's all I have time for today on this HRB lunch break. I'll be back on Monday between 6 and 8 p.m. And this afternoon, coming up next, you've got the HRB afternoon mix. And don't forget that the HRB lunch break is every Monday to Saturday between 12 and 1 p.m. And you are listening to Hospital Radio Basingstoke, or HRB. And it's now time for the national and international news at 1 p.m.
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4: So I'm Kerry Stowe. 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And I look after the tissue viability team. 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So our aims as a service are to have an improved structure where we sit within the umbrella of fundamentals of care, which aims to consider the broader picture of our patients. We envisage being a single point of access for our healthcare colleagues. Our aim is to offer individualised care based on a holistic assessment, and to help motivate the delivery of care. We work with all aspects of prevention and management of acute and chronic wounds with a focus on these patients with hard to heal and complex wounds.
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1: Around the hospital, online at hrbasingstoke.co.uk and across Basingstoke on DAB. This is HRB.
2: From the Sky News Centre at 1. The Prime Minister insists he's not angry or bitter about speculation around his leadership. His former Health Secretary Wes Streetings indicated he's prepared to trigger a Labour contest as early as next week.
3: I don't think he's listened to his cabinet. Right. I don't think he's listened to the parliamentary party. And I don't think he's listened to the voters who only in May sent the Labour Party an extremely humbling message at the ballot box.
2: But Sir Keir Starmer says he will fight off any challenges while admitting his party does need to turn things around. Jeremy Clarkson's revealed he has prostate cancer and that it's really aggressive. The presenter announced the news on his TV show Clarkson's Farm, reassuring his co-stars it was caught early. The Education Secretary's announced survivors of forced adoption will get a full apology on behalf of the state. An estimated 185,000 children were taken from unmarried mothers in England and Wales in the 50s, 60s and 70s. Inflation's remained unchanged, despite most experts predicting it would go up last month. The rate of price rises stayed at 2.8%, with an unexpected slowdown in food bill increases. As England prepares to take on Croatia in its first World Cup match of the tournament, pub bookings have gone up by nearly 300%. According to tech provider Zonal, hospitality is expected to see a 42% sales boost across the group stage. Alan Simpson from UK Hospitality says success in the World Cup is good for everyone.
4: If we can get into those quarterfinals, semi-finals and hopefully a final, then the amount of money that will mean is spent in pubs, the amount of jobs which are protected and the amount of businesses who can make it through the summer will only go up.
2: And court documents reveal Romeo Beckham was stopped by police last year after he was caught scrolling on his phone behind the wheel at a red light. He was pulled over in Westminster. That's the latest.
0: Around the hospital, online at hrbasingstoke.co.uk and across Basingstoke on DAB. Local news and information. 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
2: All young children in the UK can now be offered protection against chickenpox on the NHS as part of the Childhood Immunisation Programme. Dr Hannah Emmett is a consultant epidemiologist with the UKHSA.
3: The new vaccine introduced to the schedule is the MMRV, and that protects against four diseases: measles, mumps, rubella and chickenpox. The previous vaccine, MMR, only protected against measles, mumps and rubella, so it's the chickenpox element that's new this year.
2: Why has it been decided to introduce the MMRV vaccine now?
3: We have an expert group called the Joint Committee on Vaccination and Immunisation, and they've recommended this vaccine. And some of the reasoning around that is chickenpox is currently a very common infection. Around half of children will have had it by the time they're four. And although it's typically mild, more children are being admitted to hospital with complications of chickenpox than had previously been thought. And another reason is that we have good evidence now from other countries that the vaccine is safe and it's effective.
2: So at what age is this new MMRV vaccine given?
3: Children will be offered two doses of MMRV at 12 and at 18 months old. Children who are a little bit older, so they've already started the programme on the MMR, they'll get one or two doses at their remaining appointments, either at 18 months and or 3 years and 4 months old. And we'll also run a catch-up campaign, and that's for children born from January 2020 onwards who haven't already had chickenpox or been vaccinated against it.
2: For parents listening who may worry about their child receiving multiple vaccines at once, what does the evidence tell us about safety and effectiveness?
3: In the UK, all medicines, including vaccines, need to be rigorously tested before they're used. MMRV has been used for over 20 years, and so we can see from other countries' experiences that it's got a very good safety and effectiveness record. Combination vaccines and using multiple vaccines at once has also been used for decades, and that's shown to be very effective. And we know that babies' immune systems can respond to multiple vaccines and infections at once. They don't become overloaded. We know they're responding to the huge number of germs in the environment all the time. And so combination vaccines allow us to protect against multiple diseases at once, with children needing fewer appointments and fewer injections.
2: Are there any children who shouldn't receive the MMRV vaccine, or for whom a different option might be recommended?
3: So there are very few children who can't have the MMRV. The MMRV contains live weakened viruses, and that does mean that for children with weakened immune systems, they can potentially cause the infection that they protect against. So we wouldn't offer them to children with weakened immune systems. The only other reason not to have a vaccine of any sort is if you've previously had a very serious allergic reaction, what we would call an anaphylactic reaction, to the vaccine or to one of its ingredients. And if parents think either of those situations apply, they should speak to their GP.
2: What are the most common side effects parents might notice after the MMRV vaccine, and when should they seek medical advice?
3: As with all medicines, some people will have side effects after the MMRV. Common side effects are fever and a rash. Parents should look out for those, and children will feel better with a bit of liquid paracetamol. The more serious side effects are much more rare, and if parents have any concerns that their child has become unwell, they should go to their doctor.
2: Vaccine confidence has been affected by misinformation over the years. How is the UK Childhood Immunisation Programme performing overall at the moment? Are uptake levels where you'd like them to be?
3: I think as a whole, the immunisation programme is a highly successful intervention. It means that once common diseases are now largely unheard of. That sort of success does need good uptake, and we've seen a reduction in vaccine uptake in recent years. We know that uptake of the MMR, which is the vaccine being replaced by the MMRV, had been falling, so around one in six children hadn't received both of their doses by the age of five. That said, 92% had received their first dose, which is quite close to what we would aim for. But really, because diseases like measles, like chickenpox, are so infectious, we need a high uptake of the vaccine to stop them spreading, and for that we aim for around 95%. So I strongly encourage parents to take up the offer of vaccination when it comes, and to check their child's red book and speak to their GP if they think their child isn't up to date.
2: My grateful thanks to Dr. Hannah Emmett from the UKHSA. To hear an extended interview on our popular podcast or to find out more, visit our website, wordonhealth.com. 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

0: 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In this fast-paced workshop, young designers experiment with colour, texture and form in ways the real world can't match. 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Timings are 10:30 a.m. to 11 a.m. pre-booked workshop, 11 a.m. to 1 p.m. drop-in session, 1:30 to 2 p.m. pre-booked workshop, 2 p.m. to 4 p.m. drop-in session. 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However, places are limited to 10 people at a time, and therefore a space is not guaranteed. To secure your place on the pre-booked workshop, email festival@basingstoke.gov.uk.
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2: 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This playful and imaginative Diablo show explores themes of teamwork, friendly rivalry, and the joy of learning together. Watch as Gigi celebrate each other's big wins, and even the little slip-ups, turning every moment into part of the fun. In Shtick, mistakes aren't just mishaps, they spark new ideas and creative twists to create an energetic piece of street theatre that families and audiences of all ages can enjoy. That's Saturday the 27th of June in London Street at 2 p.m. and 4:40 p.m.
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1: Yep, it's another Word Whiz as we test your grey matter. Coming up, we've got a whole load of random words. And once you've heard them all, we'll set you the task of recalling 10 of those words on a theme. If you're all set, let's hear those words. Pound. Emmental. Brie. Purse. New Delhi. 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Red Leicester. 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Bank. 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Warsaw. Leerdammer. Canberra. Wallet. Ingot. Coin. Edam. 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Czech. Parmesan. So there's our random words. And the theme today? 10 things to do with money. That's 10 things to do with money, please. So wind the old brain back. Can you recall those 10 items? We'll give you a bit of thinking time, and then we'll give you the answers shortly.
0: Word Whiz.

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1: Now, a moment ago, we were playing our Word Whiz game, if you recall. You heard a whole load of random words. Then, we asked you to recall 10 items to do with money. Did you recall them all? Let's grab the answers, any order's fine, and see how you did. Pound, Euro, Dollar, Wallet, Purse, Coin, Bank, Cash Point, Check, and finally, ingot. How did you do? Well, listen out for when we're playing Word Whiz next and have another go.
0: Word Whiz.
2: Hear ye, hear ye. It has come to our attention that the Knightly Order has been accused of being old-fashioned, elitist, outdated and utterly irrelevant to the modern-day lives of the modern-day people. But not to worry, for our clattering of steel-clad clowns believe that chivalry should be more alive today than ever before. It just needs a little redefining. With circus-inspired weaponry, spectacular stupidity, community games, and absurd demonstrations of bravery, join us in a medieval medley of merriment and madness on Friday the 19th of June at 6:30 after the parade. The event has been developed with funding from Basingstoke and Dean's Creative Incubator Fund and will last 45 minutes.
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You can enjoy an event called Shtick on Saturday the 27th of June at 2 p.m. and 4:40 p.m. in London Street. This playful and imaginative Diablo show explores themes of teamwork, friendly rivalry, and the joy of learning together. Watch as Gigi celebrate each other's big wins, and even the little slip-ups, turning every moment into part of the fun. In Shtick, mistakes aren't just mishaps. They spark new ideas and creative twists to create an energetic piece of street theatre that families and audiences of all ages can enjoy. That's Saturday the 27th of June in London Street at 2 p.m. and 4:40 p.m.

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4: It's Melissa on HRB from the Coronary Care Unit here. Here I am with Elaine, and she's a healthcare assistant.
5: Coronary Care Unit looks after poorly people with heart problems. And I'm a healthcare assistant, and I help the nurses in their role. So I look after the patients as much as I can, get them up for breakfast, give them washes, and make sure they're comfortable, help them with their lunches, food, and making sure that, you know, they don't go hungry. Basically helping them with things that they can't do for themselves, like going to the loo and washing and all that kind of
4: Brilliant.
5: Thing. And then if the nurses need help with anything, then we help
4: okay.
5: out. And we take all their observations as well, so blood pressure and, you know, bits and bobs like that, temperature and pulse. And so we do all that and record that for the nurses. And we just basically keep an eye on them. And if we see that, you know, any are in need of urgent help, we can call people straight away. We pass information back to the nurses because, you know, they're busy a lot of the time with, you know, sort of drugs and writing notes and bits and bobs.
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2: Around the hospital, online at hrbasingstoke.co.uk and across Basingstoke on DAB. 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
6: From the Sky News Centre at 2, a former healthcare worker has been cautioned by the data watchdog for trying to sell the Princess of Wales' private medical records. The Information Commissioner's Office began a criminal investigation in March 2024. The London Clinic says there was no regulatory breaches by the hospital. Elsewhere, a senior Conservative described the Labour government as being on life support. Ex-Health Secretary Wes Streetings indicated he's prepared to trigger a leadership contest as early as next week. The Prime Minister says he's not angry or bitter about the speculation. Shadow Energy Secretary Claire Coutinho doesn't think much of the reports about the next cabinet, though.
7: They want to make the job-destroying Energy Secretary Chancellor. They want to bring back the former Transport Secretary who resigned for nicking phones. They want to replace him with the former Deputy Prime Minister who resigned for dodging taxes.
6: Yeah. Inflation remained the same last month, despite an expectation it would increase. The rising pace of transport costs were offset by slowing food bills, keeping it at 2.8% in May. Donald Trump's again threatened further military action on Iran if a deal due to be signed on Friday falls through. Speaking at a G summit in France, the US president says they could go back to dropping bombs on their head. He says the agreement, which is a memorandum of understanding ahead of further talks, is very strong.
8: Oil has come tumbling down and it's getting to very close to where it was before the crisis. The difference is now we have Iran without a nuclear weapon.
6: Jeremy Clarkson's revealed he's been diagnosed with prostate cancer. Speaking in the latest season of Clarkson's Farm, he says he expects to be fine. And pub owners in Boston in the US say Scotland football fans are drinking them dry as they celebrate the 1-0 win over Haiti at the World Cup at the weekend. Tonight, England take on Croatia. That's the latest. I'm Leisha McCann.
1: 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Local news and information. 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

art workshops, the Light Lab exhibition and play space on Sunday 21st of June 2026 from 11am to 1pm and then 2pm to 4pm. It will take place at Festival Place Art House Gallery. The Light Lab is a vibrant exhibition celebrating the creativity of children and families from the SAFE. This immersive space brings together their ideas, experiments and artworks, all brought to life through light, art and technology. Alongside the exhibition, the Light Lab play space invites children, adults and families to explore, make and experiment together. Through tinkering with light, visitors can engage with art, science and technology using hands-on activities such as light drawing, light boxes, animation and digital pattern making tools. Created by Emma Callow, the Light Lab is a space to tinker, experiment and explore. It is where curiosity sparks creativity. Developed with funding from Basingstoke and Dean's Creative Incubator.

0: Step into the hide and see what might not always be visible. The Hide is a live bird watching experience led by artist Tilly Ingram. It gives us time to sit, appreciate and watch the spaces around us. Whilst looking for birds, we can also stop and think about how we look at nature and how we look at people. Accommodating 60 people per show, audiences are provided with headphones, binoculars and an illustrated bird ID spotting sheet and are invited to experience the Hide. Please note, equipment will be issued to the audience on a first-come, first-served basis. That's the Hide as part of the Basingstoke Festival in Eastrop Park. Park on the 20th of June at 10:30 a.m, 1:15 and 4:30 p.m.
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A rod becomes a line to cross, a bridge to share, or a rule to rethink. Reels roll, stack and scatter as obstacles, tools and meeting points. As lines are drawn and rejoined, the dancers move from chaos to calm, connection to division, learning where to pause, repair and try again. The show, created by All Tin Dance Theatre, blends crisp physical comedy, object manipulations and moments of partner acrobatics. It's a feel-good invitation to collaborate, to build, unbuild and build again, and to notice how small choices can shift the whole picture. It's a 30-minute show in Cross Street at 12 noon and 3:15 p.m. on Saturday the 27th of June.

come along and take part in the workshop called the Light Lab Exhibition and Play Space on Saturday the 28th of June between 11 a.m. and 1 p.m. and again from 2 p.m. to 4 p.m. in the Festival Place Art House Gallery. The Light Lab is a vibrant exhibition celebrating the creativity of children and families from the SAFE. This immersive space brings together their ideas, experiments and artworks, all brought to life through light, art and technology. Alongside the exhibition, the Light Lab Play Space invites children, adults and families to explore, make and experiment together. Through tinkering with light, visitors can engage with art, science and technology using hands-on activities such as light drawing, light boxes, animation and digital pattern making tools. Created by Emma Callow, the Light Lab is a space to tinker, experiment and explore. It's where curiosity sparks creativity and has been developed with funding from Basingstoke and Dean's Creative Incubator Fund. That's the Light Lab Exhibition and Play Space on Saturday the 28th of June between 11 a.m. and 1 p.m. and again from 2 p.m. to 4 p.m. in the Festival Place Art House Gallery.

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2: In today's local news, tens of thousands of people have been seen by an NHS dentist, reflecting a rise in service access. More than 650,000 patients in Hampshire and the Isle of Wight received NHS dental care between April 2025 and April 2026, up by more than 35,000 compared to the previous year. Students from Tadley explored the House of Lords for a special learning day. The Hurst School students were among more than 400 from across the UK who visited the historic site for the Learn with the Lords Day on Thursday. They toured the Houses of Parliament and learnt about the Houses of Lords' role in lawmaking, holding the government accountable, and making recommendations on a range of topics through its committee work. The day concluded with a question and answer session with Baroness Shah, a member of the Houses of Lords and former teacher. An academy trust has been named one of the best places to work in the UK. Chiltern Way Academy Trust appears on the Sunday Times Best Places to Work list for 2026, having previously been recognised in 2024. The list is based on confidential feedback from staff and highlights areas where employees report high levels of pride, engagement, and purpose in their work.

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1: 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It's Richard Smith and the A to Z of Pop.
2: Hello there, and welcome along to a bite-sized edition of the A to Z of Pop. It's a collection of three relaxing, easy-listening songs. One where the title starts with our chosen letter, one whose artist name begins with that letter, and one where both the title and the artist start with that letter. This time around, I'm taking an A to Z look at the letter F. So please, stay with me here on the A to Z of Pop. Taking you back to 1966 with a tune from the complete and unbelievable The Otis Redding Dictionary of Soul. Wow, we're going to cover the letter F. And I've got to try and get this right. Far, far, far, far, far, far. Sad song.

It sort of loses something, doesn't it, in the translation? It's actually written down on the disc, far, far, far, far, far, far, F-A, as it says here, and open brackets, sad song. But obviously Otis Redding decided to sing it a little different. Anyway, we'll move on from 1966 and Otis Redding to Irma Franklin, who originally brought this out in 1967. Having said that, it got a bit more popular in 1992 when it was featured in a Levi's jeans commercial. And when it reached number 9 on the UK chart, it's Irma Franklin. Take a little piece of my heart.

0: Covered by Big Brother and the Holding Company featuring Janis Joplin on lead vocals with a song that was actually written for Irma Franklin's big sister, Aretha Franklin, in 1967. But they decided to give it to Irma. She had a hit with it in the American Billboard chart in 1967, but not in the UK until 1992, as I say, as part of a TV commercial. And there we are. That almost concludes our all-too-brief look at the letter F for this time around.
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0: So please join me again soon for more from the files of the A to Z of Pop. Now, we've had a tune beginning with F, the fa-fa-fa-fa-fa-fa with Otis Redding, and we've had an artist beginning with F, Irma Franklin, taking another little piece of my heart. I'm going to leave you for now with a tune by Scottish group Fiction Factory, begins with F, featuring Kevin Patterson, Chick Medley, Graham McGregor, Eddie Jordan, Mike Ogletree and Grant Taylor, they were, in 1984, with a song called Feels Like Heaven. Thanks for your company. I'll see you later. Take care. Ta-ra.

0: We hope you're feeling good, feeling happy. Let's see if I can dig up some musical memories during the rest of the programme.
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Little Basington Lich Pit Carnival is back on Saturday the 20th of June from 12 p.m. till 4 p.m. at the Old Basing Recreation Ground. Featuring traditional games, exhibitions, displays, craft stalls, arena displays and a wide range of food and beverages, as well as a parade with groups dressed up in themed costumes, the carnival promises to be entertainment for all the family. As well as bringing together the whole community, the goal is, along with having a fun day out, to introduce people to new activities and promote local groups. That's the Old Basing Carnival 2026 on Saturday the 20th of June from 12 till 4 p.m. at the Old Basing Recreation Ground.

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4: A squeezing across the chest. A feeling of unease. That sense something's not right.
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0: from our studios at Basingstoke and North Hampshire Hospital, broadcasting across Basingstoke on DAB. This is HRB.
1: From the Sky News Centre at 3, the London Clinic says there were no regulatory breaches by the hospital after a former healthcare worker tried to sell the Princess of Wales private medical records. The employees being cautioned by the data watchdog. More than 500 of the up to 2,000 job cuts previously announced at the BBC are to go in its news, TV and radio divisions. The broadcaster's trying to make £500 million in savings over 2 years. Senior leadership's to be downsized by at least 10%. Bosses say some programmes will end as demand moves to meet audiences. Here's our entertainment correspondent, Katie Spencer.
2: A lot of people will see this is essentially death by a thousand cuts. There will be concern, understandably, that if you are losing a number of correspondent roles, producers roles, reporters roles, that will have an impact in some way on the quality of what is being produced.
1: Leaders of seven of the world's most powerful democracies say there's a new momentum around Ukraine. Russia's invasion's been a focus of discussions at the G7 summit in France. Donald Trump says he's had a very good meeting with Vladimir Zelensky. And Canada claims America's had a change in position that's harder towards Russia. Lee Turner's the UK's former ambassador to Ukraine.
3: On the one hand, it's great that Trump has said all these positive things, but we've been here before. One call between Trump and President Putin of Russia and everything can change.
1: Sir Keir Starmer says he's not angry or bitter about leadership speculation. The Prime Minister insists he'll fight any contest. Slowing food prices caused UK inflation to unexpectedly flatline last month. Official figures show the rate at which prices rising remained unchanged at 2.8% in May. And in sports, manager Danny Roll has left Rangers to take over at Red Bull Salzburg in Austria. The German has left by mutual consent after a third-place finish in the Scottish Premiership. That's the latest.
4: 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The Old Basing Carnival. The Tadley Treacle Fair. 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

0: And so welcome along to another edition of the Classic Chart Rundown with me, Dave Marley, where today we concentrate on the chart of June 1988. It was a re-entry of this week's number 20 for Rolls Royce and Car Wash, and you just heard down from last week's number 12 to this week's 19, Mika Paris and My One Temptation. Another brand new entry at this week's 18 for the Arithmetics, and You've Placed a Chill in My Heart, and it's another brand new entry at this week's
1: number 17
0: from Matt Bianco.

0: What's up? Brand new entry at this week's number 17 for Mac Bianco and Don't Blame It on That Girl. And it's down one from last week's 15 to this week's
1: number 16
0: for Voice of the Beehive.

0: So it's down one space from last week's 15 to this week's 16. Voice of the Beehive and Don't Call Me Baby. It was down five spaces from last week's number 10 to this week's 15 for Tiffany, and I saw him standing there. And it's down six spaces from last week's number 8 to this week's
1: number 14
0: for Aztec Camera.

0: Take Camera dropped down 6 spaces from last week's number 8 to this week's 14 with Somewhere in My Heart, and it's down 4 from last week's number 9 to this week's
1: number 13
0: for Morrissey.

0: So it's a fall of four spaces from last week's number 9 to this week's 13 for Morrissey, and Every Day Is Like Sunday as we continue the chart countdown for June 1988. It's down 6 from last week's number 6 to this week's
1: number 12
0: for Kylie Minogue.

0: Kylie Minogue drops down 6 spaces from last week's number 6 to this week's number 12 with Got To Be Certain, and it's a non-mover at this week's
1: number 11
0: for Erasure.

0: A non-mover at this week's number 11 for Erasure and Chains of Love as we step inside the top 10 of June 1988. It's down 7 spaces from last week's number 3 to this week's
1: number 10
0: for Wet, Wet, Wet.

0: Wet, wet, wet. Drop down from last week's number 3 to this week's number 10 with a little help from my friends. And it's a brand new entry at this week's
1: number 9
0: for UB40 with Chrissy Hynde.

0: So a brand new entry straight at this week's number 9 for UB40 and Chrissy Hynde with Breakfast in Bed. Another brand new entry at this week's number 8 for Phil Collins and In the Air Tonight, the 88 remix. And it's down two spaces from last week's number 5 to this week's
1: number 7
0: for Desireless.

0: And so Desireless dropped down two spaces from last week's number 5 to this week's number 7 with Voyage Voyage, and it's a climb of 10 spaces from last week's 16 to this week's
1: number 6
0: for the Pasadenas.
2: Hey, listen up, y'all. This rim's a mama. Hit it.

0: So it's up 10 spaces from last week's 16 to this week's number 6, The Pasadenas and Tribute. As we continue the chart countdown for June 1988, it's up 2 from last week's number 7 to this week's
1: number 5
0: for Maxi Priest.

0: Maxi Priest climbs two spaces from last week's 7 to this week's number 5 with Wild World, and it's up from last week's number 19 to this week's
1: number 4
0: for the Fat Boys and Chubby Checker.
2: Twist!

0: So it's a climb of an incredible 15 spaces from last week's 19 to this week's number 4, the Fat Boys with Chubby Checker and The Twist. As we step inside the top 3 of June 1988, it's up 1 from last week's number 4 to this week's
1: number 3
0: for Sabrina.
2: Boys.

0: A climb of one space from last week's number four to this week's number three, Sabrina and Boys, and it's down from last week's number one to this week's
1: number two
0: for the Time Lords.

And so it drops down from last week's number one to this week's number two, The Time Lords and Doctor in the TARDIS. We're moments away from finding out what was number one in June 1988. Before we do, let's recap on the top 10. It's down 7 from last week's 3 to this week's number 10, Wet, Wet, Wet, and with a little help from my friends. A new entry at this week's number 9 for UB40 and Chrissie Hynde with Breakfast in Bed. A new entry at this week's number 8 for Phil Collins, In the Air Tonight, the 88 remix. Desireless dropped down from last week's number 5 to this week's 7 with Voyage, Voyage. A climb of 10 from last week's 16 to this week's number 6, The Pasadenas and Tribute. And it's up 2 from last week's 7 to this week's number 9, Maxi Priest and Wild World. A climb of 15 from last week's 19 to this week's 4, The Fat Boys with Chubby Checker and The Twist. Inside the top 3, up 1 from last week's 4 to this week's 3, Sabrina and Boys. And it's down from last week's number 1 to this week's number 2 for The Time Lords and Doctor in the TARDIS. The track that was number 1 in June 1988. Britain's number 1. It's Bros, I Owe You Nothing. I'll see you next time.

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3: From the Sky News Centre at 4, it's emerged a former healthcare worker tried to sell the Princess of Wales private medical records. Kate was a patient of the London Clinic in 2024. Our correspondent Emma Birchley has more from the data watchdog, which has cautioned the ex-employee.
4: The conduct involved the deliberate misuse of highly sensitive personal information and an offer to disclose it for financial gain, representing a clear breach of trust. And the statement goes on to say that it was felt the caution was appropriate.
3: The private hospital says it takes pride in high standards of care and discretion. The BBC Director General has announced 550 of the planned 2,000 job cuts will be taken from news, TV and radio-related roles. Matt Britton hopes cutting back in those areas will make £160 million in cost savings. Donald Trump's once again threatened further military action on Iran if a deal to be signed on Friday falls through.
5: If I don't like it, if they don't behave, we'll go right back to dropping bombs right smack in the middle of their head because they've misbehaved for 47 years.
3: Speaking at the G7 summit in France, the US president says the agreement would mean Iran will never have a nuclear weapon. In other news, Jeremy Clarkson's revealed he's been diagnosed with prostate cancer. The TV presenter says he expects to be fine and has had surgery. In sport, England fans are flooding into Texas for their opening World Cup game with Croatia tonight.
6: I think we've got pace up the flanks. I think we're underdogs and we've not had much. I don't know, there's not much chat about us, so I think we're going to kind of creep up under the radar.
7: It suits us, yeah.
3: Kickoff is at 9 o'clock our time, and England cricketer Sonny Baker's taken the first wicket on his debut to leave New Zealand on 107 for 4. It's day one of the second test at the Oval. That's the latest.
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6: From the Sky News Centre at 5, it's emerged a healthcare worker tried to sell the Princess of Wales private medical records. The employee at the London clinic, who no longer works there, has been cautioned by the data watchdog over the deliberate misuse for financial gain in 2024. Seven of the world's most powerful democracies say there's a new momentum around Ukraine. The French president's been hosting the G7 and says members have agreed the balance of power between Russia and Kyiv has changed, with Ukrainian forces moving forwards. Donald Trump says he's had a very good meeting with Vladimir Zelensky. Emmanuel Macron's praised leader's sense of togetherness.
7: There was a lot at stake around the table. These recent months had been characterised more by fragmentation, division, disagreement. And thanks to the G7, we have been able to show that it was a time for unity.
6: The BBC is expected to cut around 550 jobs within news, TV and radio departments to save money. Overall, across the wider organisation, 2,000 roles will be axed over the next 3 years. The Education Secretary says the government will make a full apology on behalf of the state to all those affected by forced adoption in England. It's estimated 185,000 children were taken from unmarried mothers in England and Wales between 1949 and 1976. Bridget Phillipson's been speaking before the Education Select Committee.
8: Prime Minister will have more to say on this shameful period in our history, reflecting the gravity of what has happened. But here and now, let me say to all of those affected, you will get the apology that you so profoundly deserve.
6: Administrations in Cardiff and Holyrood have previously apologised. Jeremy Clarkson's revealed he has prostate cancer. The TV presenter says it's aggressive, but was caught early. And England football fans are flooding into Texas for their opening World Cup game with Croatia tonight. It kicks off at 9 p.m. our time. That's the latest.
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Dina Howard and Freak Like Me, where we say hello, welcome along, Martin Brown with you for the next hour or so on your radio with the Vinyl Impressions. And today's theme is 1990s super hits. No, they weren't just hits, they were super hits. This is 1 week, the Bare Naked Ladies.

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1: Now, on SportsCenter, union problems? No. Hootie and the Blowfish get their own NBA franchise. Gary McCord drools the drool of Hootie regretting the pillow of remorse, and Don Shula has a bad draft. The Dolphins make me cry.
2: Hello, welcome to the big show. Alongside Keith Olbermann, I'm Dan Patrick.
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2: You can't stop Hootie. 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

0: Dan Marino passing to Hootie and the Blowfish. It's a fumble! They do not go all the way!
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heard Hootie along with the Blowfish. Yeah, they had their own presenter. Saved me a job there, didn't it? My word. I only want to be with you, Lutricio McNeil. And ain't that just the way? Peter Andre, you've just heard, of course, with The Mysterious Girl. Now then, let's have a look. Oh, yeah, similar vein. Ace of Base. We're on the 90s, of course. All That She Wants. And number one all over Europe, I do believe.

Blur, of course, the boys and girls on the Vinyl Impressions 1990s super hits today. Vogue, My Lovin', You're Never Gonna Get.

0: That's it for today. Back again next time for another Vinyl Impressions. We'll finish with Tiffany. Not that Tiffany, the other one. The European Midnight Radio Tiffany. I Love My Radio. Originally from the 80s reissue. Hit all over again. Thanks for tuning our way. See you next time. Bye for now.
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0: Around the hospital. Online at hrbasingstoke.co.uk and across Basingstoke on DAB. This is HRB.
4: From the Sky News Centre at 6, Donald Trump says the US could go back to bombing Iran if a full deal isn't reached. A memorandum of understandings being formally signed on Friday, which he insists includes Tehran agreeing to never having a nuclear weapon. At the close of the G7 in France, the US president claims to feel bad for Lebanon, adding Israel's prime minister gets a little excited sometimes.
5: When two drones are shot into the desert and drop harmlessly, you don't have to knock down buildings in Beirut. They could behave better. And frankly, they could do a better job. I love them as a partner. They were terrific. But they could do a much better job with Hezbollah.
4: A former healthcare worker has been cautioned for trying to sell the Princess of Wales' private medical records. Kate was a patient of the London Clinic in 2024. More details have been announced about where some of the previously announced jobs are going within the BBC. Around 200 are being cut in news. Jeremy Clarkson's revealed he's been diagnosed with prostate cancer. The former Top Gear host shared the news on his Prime Video show, Clarkson's Farm.
6: I had a medical, you remember back in May?
7: Yeah.
6: And he went, you know, it disappeared off the other week and I had a biopsy done and it's cancer and it's aggressive. But it's really early, so the treatment will be, you know.
4: In other news, inflation didn't rise as predicted last month. It remained flat at 2.8%, with interest rates also likely to be held tomorrow. And England manager Thomas Tuchel says winning the World Cup would be the pinnacle of his career. He takes charge of his first game when England face Croatia in Dallas tonight.
8: It's the biggest tournament in the world. It's the biggest competition. The biggest players play in the same tournament. So we dream. I think we have a right to dream, but we don't want to be delusional. We know that it comes with a responsibility and the responsibility is on the effort.
4: Kickoff is at 9 o'clock tonight, our time. That's the latest. I'm Leisha McKenna.
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For the next hour, it's songs related to jobs. How many things can you think of? We start with a doctor. Dr. Beat. Gloria Estevan and the Miami Sound Machine.

It's an Unbeatable 80s Jobs special. We started with Dr. Beat. Then we went for King. Well, it kind of is a job. I mean, it's more of a job than criminal, isn't it? But we're going to allow that as well, because there are career criminals out there, sadly. Michael Jackson, then. And this is where you really have to allow me some artistic license. The spelling may be wrong, but Taylor is a job.

0: It's an unbeatable 80s jobs special. Taylor Dane with Tell It To My Heart. And then, and I know you might be screaming at the radio saying, hang on, Pretender isn't a job. No, it's not about that. It's about the chain gang. Ah, OK. You see, you'll allow me that one, won't you? It's our jobs special then. On the way, I've got a military man and also somebody religious in a moment. Who's that then? Have a think. I'll play it in a sec.
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4: 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So join me, the Midnight Man, every night here on HRB, just after the 12 o'clock news.

It's an Unbeatable 80s Jobs special with Maxie Priest, Colonel Abrams. And then, does she work in marketing? Or perhaps she's a speaker of some sort, content creator? She's a word girl. Come on, you can allow me that one. Scritti Politti. Here's Vanessa Paradis. You can't dispute this one. Joe Lattaxi.

0: How many 80s songs can you relate to jobs? I think we've done okay so far. Vanessa Paradis, Jola Taxi, and then Mike and the Mechanics with The Living Years. On the way, four more songs related to jobs. Another military one for you. And in a moment, you're going to like this one, I hope. There's some boys with a pet shop.
1: This is HRB. The HRB Diary.
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Unbeatable 80s and a Jobs special with the Pet Shop Boys. Donny Osmond's Soldier of Love, and on the way, something from Nick Kershaw. Nick Kershaw's song related to a job. Can you think of one? You'll hear that before the end of the hour. And right now, this is very specific when we're talking jobs. The Passions with I'm in Love with a German Film Star.

0: 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I'm Steve Randall. 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
1: From our studios at Basingstoke and North Hampshire Hospital, online, around the hospital, and across Basingstoke on DAB, this is HRB.
5: From the Sky News Centre at 7, Donald Trump's threatened to bomb Iran if it violates its agreement with the US. A senior American official's been briefing on its 14 points, which include a commitment to achieving a final peace deal within 60 days and Iran not having a nuclear weapon. Speaking from the G7 summit in France, the president says it could be signed in Switzerland, maybe tomorrow. Our US correspondent David Blemmen is in Washington.
6: It's our understanding he plans to return to the United States, and that in itself would suggest that this is not the diplomatic triumph that the president would have us believe that it is.
5: Elsewhere, the London Clinic says there were no regulatory breaches by the hospital after a former healthcare worker tried to sell the Princess of Wales private medical records. The ex-employee has been handed a formal caution. The first phase of the BBC's cost-cutting measures have been announced, with around 200 jobs being axed in news. A plan announced in April will see up to 2,000 workers going in total, the corporation's biggest downsizing in almost 15 years. In sport, England aim to get their World Cup campaign off to a winning start when they take on Croatia tonight. Thomas Tuchel's men play their first Group L game of the tournament in Dallas. Former England striker Gary Lineker says there's strengths in many departments.
7: They've got a fabulous midfield, I would say. There's two or three really strong ones in the tournament, but England's, I think, competes with any of them, with Anderson, Rice and probably Bellingham, I would imagine. We've got, I think, probably the best number nine this season in world football.
5: Jeremy Clarkson says his prostate cancer is aggressive but being caught early. The star revealed his diagnosis on his TV show Clarkson's Farm. And inflation didn't rise as predicted last month. It remained flat at 2.8%. That's the latest. I'm Leisha McKenna.
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1: Around the hospital. 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

0: And in this hour, more useless information and plenty good music. With Ken and Freddie, and we're playing three songs from a featured artist, a featured band. Who is our featured band?
1: Well, I'm not going to give it away.
0: You're not? Why not?
1: Why not? Because you're taking all the fun out of it. I'm going to give you some clues, and then after the first song, we'll see who has figured it out. And today, our featured artist is Disco, Disco, Disco. It is disco heavy, and I am 100% here for it. It is a Euro-Caribbean vocal group, but they were mainly Germany-based. I don't know if that gives anything away.
0: That's one of two, then.
1: Ah!
0: And both these groups had the same manager. That'll be interesting.
1: We have
0: a song in a foreign language, an opportunity to win...
1: Oh, Hospital Radio loyalty points, our favourite thing.
0: Oh, yes, absolutely. And we also have a cover version and an original, two versions of the same song. And there'll be a challenge for that one, but I'm sure you can work it out. Shall we start with some useless information? I've got some interesting useless information there. Did you know that the total amount of water ever drunk by humans would only cover the Earth's oceans to a depth of less than 3 millimetres?
1: Oh, wow.
0: That sort of puts it in context, doesn't it?
1: Yeah, it does. Quite freaky, that is.
0: It is, absolutely. Well, let's start with Cliff Richard. He's all ready for listening to the radio.

0: Well, I'm glad that Cliff Richard likes loudspeakers and tall speakers and small speakers, because that's the sort of thing that you can hear hospital radio through. All the best music comes on hospital radio. We do it just for you, 24 hours a day, 7 days a week.
1: We do, and we make sure that we have a featured artist in this hour so that you can hear just the best of us. Well, not all the artists, but we try and whittle down to some of their best tracks. Did you guess before I threw some clues out there? Ken, do you have any ideas?
0: Well, I did suggest it was there were two bands managed by the same German manager, both disco bands. One was very big, the other had a handful of hits. But I reckon it's the very big one.
1: Go on then, who do you think it is?
0: So that'll be Boney M. Do you know who the other band was? They had the same manager. Same German manager.
1: I didn't realise.
0: Eruption.
1: Oh, wow.
0: They had the same manager, yeah.
1: Same manager. Is that Frank Farren?
0: I'm not sure.
1: Not sure, I think so. From my list of Google information, I think that may be it. But yes, our featured artist for this hour is Boney M. It's a Euro-Caribbean vocal group, as I said before, formed in 1976. They sold around 100 million records worldwide. They are the kings of the disco era.

0: straight from their debut album, Take the Heat Off Me. It is Daddy Cool, Boney M. That is a staple disco tune, isn't it, Ken?
1: That is a staple disco tune indeed. Mm. And we've got two more from Boney M.
0: Yes.
1: And I think Boney M is very underrated. I do like a lot of their music, and some of their album tracks are maybe a little less like some of their top 10 hits. So yeah, I've got some good stuff coming up from them, well, before the end of this very hour. This is Dire Straits, but while they are winding up, I shall give you some useless information. Did you know the Bank of England used to heat its buildings by incinerating old banknotes?
0: Well, that feels crazy and frivolous.
1: It does, yes. Did you know that until 2010, the solar panel industry used more electricity than it produced?
0: Well, now that sounds a bit ironic.
1: I could believe that. And the town of La Paz in Bolivia was the first South American city to get an electricity supply, and Ooh. It was powered by llama dung.
0: I'm speechless.
1: Yep.
0: Yeah.
1: Too many facts. Here's Dire Straits and The Walk of Life.

0: Woohoo! The walk of life from Dire Straits.
1: Yes, I was walking along, Ken.
0: You were walking with your life.
1: I was. My left foot went in front of my right foot, and you know what? Now I'm going to start to do with my feet. I might start to boogie. I might start to dance. I might go onto the streets and have a boogie in the streets.
0: With David Bowie and Mick Jagger, even.
1: Oh, of course. My favourite people to dance with.

0: And there they were, dancing in the street. Who would have thought it? David Bowie and Mick Jagger.
1: And at the beginning of that, did you notice they reeled off a list of countries that they may go dancing in the street in?
0: Oh, really? Did they?
1: They did. You were obviously... Were you listening?
0: I think I was just dancing away.
1: Yes.
0: I was in my own little bubble, dancing away, thinking, who am I? Am I David Bowie or am I Mick Jagger? I'm not sure which which moves I am.
1: Moves Like Jagger, that's another song, isn't it? Yes, and from that list of countries, that leads us on to our song in a foreign language.
0: It does.
1: And that is where we move to a different country. We play a song from that country in that country's own language, and you have to name the country, name the language, etc., etc. And you get 1 point if you can tell me the name of the song, the name of the group, and the language. Shall we have a go?
0: I would love to.
1: Here we go. Song in a foreign language.

0: there they are, telling us about their language. That's what the song was about, singing in their language. And they mentioned that their language, the very last word of the song, told us what the language was. Did you identify before that last word what the language was, the name of the group and the name of the song? 1 point if you did. And let's check the scorecard now.
1: Yes, so I have had answers in from Mum. Mum is, she's a whiz at these games, and she has found out that that was Numa Las de Limba Nostra. Apologies if I've said that wrong, and she thinks it's by Ozone.
0: Absolutely correct, yes.
1: Yes.
0: But what was the language? The name of the song, Numa Las de Limba Nostra, but what was the language? And the very last word of the song told us the language.
1: I know, and I wish I had listened more. I thought it was Spanish, but the power of Google is telling me that maybe it's Romanian or Moldovan?
0: Yes, well, that's the same language. Romania and Republica Moldova do speak the same language, although the Moldovans would say that their language is Moldovan.
1: Yeah,
0: and at the very last word of that song was Romuna, which is Romanian for their language. And that's our song in a foreign language in this hour here on Hospital Radio.
1: Fantastic. Well done, Mum, on getting so many points. I've just seen what's next, Ken. You are sending me back a few years to when I was a bit of a fangirl here, Ken.
0: Go on then. Who were you a fan of?
1: Oh, One Direction, from X Factor to boy band sensation. I used to think they were singing this song to me. Now I've realised they're singing it to every teenage girl. But it's okay. You're

0: Well, that's taken me back a few years. I've had to restrain myself from dancing along.
1: All the way back to 2011.
0: Oh, yes, 2011, prime high school time, where One Direction was the only thing to be interested in.
1: Interesting lyric in that, "You light up my world." Did you know that you would need to cover an area the size of Wales with wind turbines to meet 1/6 of the UK's daily energy needs?
0: Well, that's very nice of Wales.
1: Yes.
0: The whole of, well, that's so kind of Wales to volunteer themselves to do that for us. Thank you.
1: maybe you should use batteries. Did you know that 1/3 of batteries are thrown away with 70% of the power left?
0: No, that's awful. Batteries.
1: It is, yes. You should get rechargeable batteries.
0: Yeah.
1: Just charge them up and over again. Good. The next song is quite an interesting one. It's, the original song is an old one, goes back to the 1960s with... Herman's Hermits. And about 10 years ago, the Norwegian milk company, Tine Milk, had a competition where you sang along to the song No Milk Today and left the recording on their website for a competition. And they got various pop groups to record versions of the song. And here is the version of that song recorded by the Black Sheeps.

0: A song in two languages, the Norwegian rock band Black Sheeps with No Milk Today, partly in English, and a few verses in Norwegian there. And as I said earlier, recorded in response to a competition to see how many different versions of No Milk Today you could put on the website of the Norwegian Milk Company.
1: A great competition. I'm all here for that. But it is time for another track from our featured artist. It's Boney M. If you had forgotten, how dare you? But it's okay, I'll let you off. This song was originally written by Neil Young and was released in 1972. And then about 6 years later, Boney M. released their version on their album Night Flight to Venus. This is Heart of Gold.

0: As I said earlier, they are the kings of disco, but this is a little bit different, and that, I'm sure, is why you chose this track, Ken.
1: I like that version. I think that is even better than the Neil Young version.
0: I totally agree with you, and I'm so glad you shared it with us. And I love hearing Boney M do something that's not, you know, a disco groove track.
1: It does show their versatility.
0: It does,
1: which
0: indeed.
1: Which is the reason I chose this track, indeed.
0: Look at that.
1: There we go, Boney M. You're listening to Hospital Radio. This is Ken and Freddie with Snippets. And now here's Free, and they believe in something. What do you believe in there? What have you got to do for that?

0: little bit of love has to come your way. Well, Hospital Radio, we're here for you. We're coming your way 24 hours a day, 7 days a week, just to make you feel that little bit better. What else would make you feel better? How about some chocolate? Did you know in 2004, in an experiment, 70% of Britons handed over their computer passwords in exchange for a bar of chocolate?
1: I would love a Mars bar. Thank you so much for offering, Ken. It is... I was so close to saying it on Hospital Radio.
0: Yeah. Freddie is getting very upset with her chocolate bars, you know, because, isn't she? Because I swapped the wrappers around in some of her chocolate bars. And now she's getting her Snickers in a Twix.
1: I'm speechless, as you can tell, everyone. But he also isn't giving me any chocolate, so we need to get this sorted.

0: That's Jimmy Cliff. He has a wonderful world, beautiful people, like our listeners here at Hospital Radio. It's a wonderful world. Did you know that Aristotle believed that rainbows only had three colours? And to the Chinese, rainbows have five colours. And thirdly about rainbows, you can only see a rainbow if your back is to the sun.
1: Ah, well, the next time I do that, I'm gonna check where my back is. But I won't be doing it now because it is time for Time After Time. Oh, it is the best time of the show. It is the time. Time. I just love the word time. This is the moment where we can win some Hospital Radio loyalty points. And oh, do they bring us so much joy, because the more points you get,
0: the more points you have.
1: It's just for fun. But no, this is a chance where we can win some Hospital Radio loyalty points, because Ken has... He's been digging away. He's been digging. And he has found an original song, and he has found a cover of that song. And then he's put them together, and then he's filled that hole with water and made it into a wonderful wishing well. And we will see that wishing well. We'll see a pebble drop into it, and that will be where the original and the cover meets.
0: Freddie paints quite a picture, doesn't she?
1: Thank you. I was worried that this wasn't going to work, but I think actually I've managed to pull it round. We've got rainbows, we've got wishing wells, we've got an original, a cover, a join in the middle where the pebble's gone in the wishing well, and we can win points for all the information we can give.
0: I think we can work it out, shall we? So, I've just given away the title, but... So you get a free point. I'll give you a free point.
1: I love free points.
0: But name the cover version singer, the original version group, the years, 6 years between the two, chart positions, both chart hits, Ooh. And one of them was in a film. Which film?
1: I am intrigued.
0: Here we go.

0: two versions of We Can Work It Out, and the cover version followed by the original. Did you work it out? Did Freddie work it out?
1: I think I did work it out, you know. I'm feeling confident.
0: Go on then.
1: Okay, so I'm thinking the original was the Beatles and you played them second.
0: That's correct.
1: And then I'm thinking it was Stevie Wonder first. Is that cover?
0: Yes, he has quite a distinctive style, distinctive voice.
1: Yes.
0: So yes, that was Stevie Wonder. Now, how about the years?
1: Now, I'm struggling a little bit with the years. I've had Mum's Answers come in. She got the artist, very good. And she was thinking Beatles about 1965, maybe?
0: Correct.
1: Bang on the money. So then if I do the maths, is that Stevie Wonder 1975? What did you say? I can't remember.
0: 1971, 6 years.
1: So close yet so far.
0: And chart positions, how did they do?
1: I'm going to say the Stevie Wonder was a number one.
0: It wasn't, actually. The Beatles one was the number one. Stevie Wonder got to number 27 in 1971 with that one.
1: I am shook, but I am surprised pleasantly.
0: Okay. And one of them was in a film. Which version was in the film and what was the name of the film?
1: I don't know either, and I couldn't 50-50 find it
0: 50-50 to guess this one.
1: I'm going to say Stevie Wonder then. Go
0: okay,
1: on.
0: Okay, yes.
1: I'll put my money on Stevie.
0: 50-50, you've won that one.
1: Hey!
0: And it was the 2004 film Scooby-Doo 2. Had We Can Work It Out in there. Yeah. And if you worked all that out, you have hospital radio loyalty points. On the other hand, the Pretenders have brass in pocket.

0: The Pretenders, they had a number one hit with that one, Brass in Pocket.
1: Yes, they did. I like that song. Good choice, Ken.
0: Glad you enjoyed it.
1: Very good. And another great choice from Ken was our featured artist for this hour. It's been Boney M. And our next track from them, we're going back to a disco track. This is Mar Baker, and it's actually based on a real story of a real person called Kate Baker. Her life became a bit of a, you know, stuff of legends. She was a criminal. She did have four sons, and it was a bit like Bonnie and Clyde, and she was the leader of the Barker Carpus gang.
2: Freeze! I'm Mar Baker. Put your hands in the air. Give me all your money.
3: This is the story of Mar Baker, the meanest cat from old Chicago.

0: A story and a dance. What more could you want from Boney M, our featured artist of this hour? And what a featured artist they were. Another great choice by Ken. Thank you very much, Ken.
1: Glad you've enjoyed the music. And glad you have stayed with us for the last hour of Snippets. And we've got to run away like our Dean Taylor. He's driving all the way because he's got to see Jane.

0: This is HRB.
1: We'd love to know what you think about HRB. What do you like? What don't you like? Are you a new listener who has just found us on DAB? We've got together a listener survey at our website for you to tell us what you think of our programmes, presenters and the music we play. 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
4: 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Back tonight at 11. The latest national and international news is next. From our studios at Basingstoke and North Hampshire Hospital, online, around the hospital, and across Basingstoke on DAB, this is HRB.
5: From the Sky News Centre at 8, Donald Trump says the US could go back to bombing Iran if a full deal isn't reached. A memorandum from understandings being formally signed on Friday, which he insists includes Tehran agreeing to never having a nuclear weapon. At the G7 in France, the US president claims to feel bad for Lebanon, adding Israel's prime minister gets a little excited sometimes.
6: When two drones are shot into the desert and drop harmlessly, you don't have to knock down buildings in Beirut. They could behave better. And frankly, they could do a better job. I love them as a partner. They were terrific. But they could do a much better job with Hezbollah.
5: It's emerged a former healthcare worker tried to sell the Princess of Wales medical records in 2024. An ex-employee of a private hospital has been handed a formal caution. The BBC is going to cut around 550 roles in news, TV and radio. It's the first phase of a major downsizing plan. Elsewhere, Jeremy Clarkson says his prostate cancer is aggressive, but it's been caught early. The star revealed his diagnosis on his TV show Clarkson's Farm. In sport, England have announced their starting 11 for their World Cup opener against Croatia. Harry Kane and Jude Bellingham are among the squad. There's no place for Bukayo Saka, Marcus Rashford or Mark Gahey. Joe Rawson reports from Dallas in Texas.
7: The atmosphere is building here in Dallas and the travelling fans are confident.
8: I think it'll be a win.
9: You've got to follow England, haven't you? You've got to do it.
7: Captain Harry Kane believes the Three Lions have the capability to go far.
10: From a personal point of view, it's coming off the best season that I've ever had.
7: While boss Thomas Tuchel says it's okay for the nation to dream.
11: We know that it comes with the responsibility and the responsibilities on the effort.
7: Kickoff is at 9 o'clock.
5: And Scottish Premiership side Rangers have appointed Derek McInnes as their new manager on a 3-year deal. That's the latest. I'm Leisha McKenna.
4: From Tadley to Hook, Odiham to Oakley.
0: Around the hospital, online at hrbasingstoke.co.uk and across Basingstoke on DAB.

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0: Yeah, it was a funky Motown track from the Jackson 5 starting off today's Happy Hour show when they were looking up at a skywriter. And what was he writing?
1: I love you!
2: Aww. Isn't that nice?
3: No.
0: Hi, Jolly Jim Stevens here with another 60 minutes of upbeat oldies with lots of fun stuff in between. 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

0: music from the 60s to the 80s here on the Happy Hour Show, and from 1962 we just heard Gene Chandler singing about the Duke of Earl. And here he comes now.
1: Why, hello, Jim. Cool, stone me. What a booze up we had last night. Oh, my mouth's like the bottom of a parrot's cave.
2: We love our sponsors, especially this one.
3: This portion of the show is being brought to you by Shifty Eddie's Honest Auto Repair, where every repair job is unconditionally guaranteed for 5,000 miles or until something breaks, whichever comes first.

0: A huge European top 10 hit for the Italian singer Ryan Paris in 1983 when he was telling us all about his life in La Dolce Vita, which means pleasure and luxury. I won't mind a bit of that, please.
1: Don't be stupid.
2: Ew, you're so gross.
3: Aww.

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1: Coming up after the next track we'll be having today is Music Mix Year.
2: Oh no!

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0: Wow, our mystery music mix year today was from 1964, finishing up with Lulu's very first hit 45, which was also from that year when she was inviting us to shout.
1: Quiet!
2: Oops.
3: Well, howdy there, folks. 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

0: Anita, Ruth and June, collectively known as the Pointer Sisters, with their international hit from 1984, simply titled Automatic. No, not that sort of automatic.
1: I am your automatic lover.
2: Ooh. Oh, no, you don't.
0: Coming up after the next song, we'll be having today's Happy Hour Beatles year.

0: A novelty song that did really well internationally, but not in Australia, surprisingly, featuring the duo known as the Pipkins, who were actually Roger Greenaway and Tony Burrows. And in 1970, they were singing Gimme That Ding.
1: There! I fixed it for you. Oh dear, oh goodness, oh dear, oh no, oh my goodness, oh, oh no!
0: And now it's time for today's Happy Hour Beatles Year. You're about to hear two songs from the Fab Four, which were both released in the same year here in the UK, and we'll be revealing that year after the first song. But can you work it out before then? Put your thinking caps on, because here we go.

0: Well, today's Beatles year was 1965, and we kicked off with John singing lead vocals on The Word, which was taken from their Rubber Soul album. The second song featured Paul singing the beautiful Yesterday, which featured on the Help soundtrack album in the UK and also became a chart-topping 45 single in America.
1: Oh! I know!
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0: Coming up after the next track is John Holman's Rare Record Revival.

0: Oh, the unmistakable sound of ABBA in 1980 with the upbeat but sad song, The Winner Takes It All.
1: Yippee!
0: It's time now for an upbeat song that you wouldn't normally get to hear on the radio. It might be a flip side or an album track or just one that didn't make it into the charts. Our thanks as always to John Holman for today's Happy Hour Rare Record Revival.

0: Well, that was the 60s duo David and Jonathan performing their own composition, Such a Peaceful Day, produced by George Martin at his Air Studios in London. The song was released on a 45 single via Columbia Records back in 1967 as the flip side to the original version of Softly Whispering I Love You, which got to number 19 in the Australian charts and then went on to become a UK top 5 hit for The Congregation in 1971.
1: Wow!
0: I know, and that one's coming up next. And our thanks again, as always, to John Holman for providing the music on today's Rare Record Revival.
2: Thank you. Charlie.

0: Well, I must say that it was never one of my favourite 70s songs, but somehow it got to number 4 in the UK charts for The Congregation in 1970, singing Softly Whispering I Love You.
1: That's the loveliest thing I've ever heard.
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0: This has been Jolly Jim Stevens' Happy Hour Show. I hope you'll be able to join us again next time for lots more fun and upbeat oldies. Until then, thanks for listening, look after yourselves and bye-bye. 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

And we're finishing off today's Happy Hour show with Whitney Houston and her huge 1987 international chart topper when she was telling us, "I wanna dance with somebody." Well, I'm not stopping you.

0: This is HRB.
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3: From the Sky News Centre at 9, England are about to kick off their World Cup campaign against Croatia. Joe Rawson is live in Dallas.
4: Here we go then, England's World Cup getting underway here in Dallas. It's boiling outside, but the stadium is air-conditioned. The surprising team news is that Bukayo Saka is on the bench. Anthony Gordon and Noni Madueke start. John Stones plays over Mark Gay, and Jude Bellingham also in the team as England look to make a winning start against Croatia.
3: Thank you, Joe. Donald Trump says an agreement with Iran will be signed over the next 48 hours. US officials briefed the media on the contents of a memorandum of understanding, which includes an end to fighting on all fronts, including in Lebanon. A former private hospital worker has been cautioned for trying to sell the Princess of Wales medical records. Kate was a patient of the London Clinic in 2024, which denies any regulatory breaches. Jeremy Clarkson's revealed he has prostate cancer. On his TV show, Clarkson's Farm, the presenter says while aggressive, it was caught early. Nick Ridgman from Prostate Cancer UK says he's grateful Jeremy chose to make his news public.
5: It is the most commonly diagnosed cancer in the UK, and there is no screening programme for it, and there are also no symptoms in the early stages. So it's absolutely critical that men are aware of their risk of prostate cancer. That's why the likes of Jeremy sharing their stories has such a huge impact.
3: The first phase of the BBC's cost-cutting measures have been announced, with around 200 jobs being axed in news. A plan announced in April will see up to 2,000 workers going in total, the corporation's biggest downsizing in almost 15 years. And Scottish Premiership team Rangers have appointed Derek McInnes as their new manager. The former Hearts boss replaces Danny Roll, who's joined RB Salzburg. That's the latest.
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2: This is Gary Jackson inviting you to join me for Dark Side of the Moon, the classic progressive rock show on this station. 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
3: I'd just come back from, say, Russia with the USSR then. I'd just come up there. It was before the Berlin Wall came down. 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
5: From the Sky News Centre at 10, it's half-time in England's opening World Cup group game against Croatia. Joe Rawson is in Dallas.
6: England 2, Croatia 2 at half-time. England taking the lead from the penalty spots. It was second time lucky for Harry Kane after a retake because the goalkeeper was off his line. Martin Batarina fired a thunder of a strike into the top corner to equalise just after the hydration break. Kane then headed in from a corner to make it 2-1. But then in added time, Petra Musa with the leveller. England 2, Croatia 2.
5: In other news today, Donald Trump says a deal with Tehran could be signed as soon as tomorrow, warning the US could go back to bombing Iran if a full agreement isn't reached. The president joked if the memorandum of understanding doesn't work, he's blaming his number two, J.D. Vance. It's emerged a former healthcare worker tried to sell the Princess of Wales private medical records. Kate was a patient of the London Clinic in 2024. An ex-employee's been handed a formal caution. The BBC is going to cut around 550 roles and review broadcast TV and radio programmes. It's the first phase of a major downsizing plan hoping to save money. Roger Mosey is the former head of BBC Television News.
7: I think it's sad that the BBC is having to make these cuts. And to be honest, news would have been last on my list of the areas where there should be cuts because we live in uncertain times. There's a lot of misinformation and disinformation around. And therefore, getting rid of journalists is not what you really expect the BBC to do.
5: The Foreign Secretary says more funding will help migrants who have fled conflict to rebuild their lives closer to home. £9 million is going into extending a North Africa initiative to Libya, with further support in Egypt, Algeria and Tunisia. And UK inflation unexpectedly flatlined last month. Official figures show it stayed at 2.8% in May. That's the latest. I'm Lisa.
4: From Bramley to Brighton Hill, Buckskin to Overton.
0: Around the hospital, online at hrbasingstoke.co.uk and across Basingstoke on DAB.
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9: Now, you may just recognise this piece of music as the tune played when the chart countdown was read out. Artists and record buyers alike will be hanging on the DJ's every word to find out where their song had reached in the charts. Hello there, it's Richard Smith here on your favourite station, where for the next hour or so, we're going to take a number from 2 to 20 and play tunes from the 1960s to today that only got to that number in the UK singles charts. There's some surprises along the way for you, so please do stay with us as we're just about to reveal the number we're concentrating on for the next 60 minutes.
10: 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It's a song that only got to number two.
9: Number two, is it? Oh, well, it never quite made the top spot, but there is some cracking tunes to listen to today on the show. None more so than this. Kept off the top spot by Hips Don't Lie from Shakira in 2006. This'll be Christina Aguilera and Ain't No Other Man.

Michael Barrett. Shaking Stevens to Me and You. He spent 4 weeks at number two in 1981, stuck behind Adam and the Ants and Stand and Deliver. Yeah, You Drive Me Crazy. 12 weeks on the charts in total in 1981 for him. And before that, and kicking off the show in fine style from the album Back to Basics, a tune that sold 400,000 copies in the UK, 2006, Christina Aguilera and Ain't No Other Man. We're looking at the number two songs today here on Only Got Two. So not quite the top spot, but number two, I suppose they'd have to be happy with that, wouldn't they? Well, here's a lady that got to number two in 2011, stuck behind Bruno Mars and his Grenade. This tune sold over 3 million copies in the UK. It's Adele, and she's Rolling in the Deep.

It's 1970, remembered all over again with T-Rex and the tune that is considered to have heralded the glam rock movement in its entirety. It spent 20 weeks on the UK charts in the top 40, some of those at number 2 behind Clive Dunn's Grandad. In 1970, T-Rex, Ride a White Swan. And before that, it was Adele from 2011 and Rolling in the Deep. You're listening to Only Got Two with me, Richard Smith. It's the show where we take a specific number from 2 to 20 and play songs that only got to that number in the UK singles charts. Covering more than 6 decades of chart hits from the 1960s to today, and on the show today we're looking at songs that only got to number 2, so didn't quite make that top spot. So please do stay with us right here on your favourite station for more hits and memories as we discover even more tunes that only got to number 2. Very shortly from 1999, a bit of a dance floor hit for Fats and Small, and they're going to turn around. But to take us there from 2021, here's The Weeknd, which spent a couple of weeks behind Good For You by Olivia Rodrigo at number 2. It's called Save Your Tears. I suppose you would be crying if you only got to number 2, wouldn't you?

British electronic dance music duo Fats and Small, Jason Fats Haywood and Russell Small, from their album, get this, Now Fats What I Small Music. Quite like that. First time I've heard that one. From 1999. It was a tune that got stuck behind Martine McCutcheon's Perfect Moment at number 2, 16 weeks on the charts, and before that 35 weeks on the charts for The Weeknd and Save Your Tears. Now, The Weeknd, I was looking at the global sales on that particular tune. The streaming is 4.66 billion streams. Save Your Tears from 2021, The Weeknd. But it did get stuck behind Olivia Rodrigo, and Good For You. Now, here's a tune that originally surfaced way back when, in 1958. It was revived in 1962 by Cliff Richard and The Shadows. It was stuck behind Good Luck Charm from Elvis Presley at number 2 for 3 weeks. Cliff Richard,

0: The interesting thing about that particular tune is the fact that it was an actual B-side of I'm Looking Out of the Window. But with a lot of Cliff Richard tunes played in the late 50s, early 60s, it got a lot of airplay, did Do You Wanna Dance? So they made that into a sort of a double A-sided single and took it to number two in the UK charts in 1962, 17 weeks, Cliff Richard and the Shadows, and Do You Wanna Dance? This is Only Got To, the show where we look at songs that only got to a specific number in the UK charts, from 2 to 20 with me, Richard Smith. And here's a little taster of what's coming up in part 2 of the show.
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0: playing your kind of music on your favourite station. It's Richard Smith.
1: Well, does that sound good to you? If it does, then please do stay with us right here on your favourite station as we find even more songs that only got to number two. Starting this half of the show then with a tune from Midnight Memories. It is the boys from One Direction in 2013. And they're dancing all night to the best song ever. Don't tell us what it is, though. Obviously, it got to number two.

From Spice World, it is the Spice Girls. 1998. Stuck behind Run DMC and Jason Nevins, and it's like that. Now.

And before that, we were with One Direction, who were stuck at number 2 in 2013 behind Avicii's Wake Me Up. Now, here's a tune that spent 21 weeks on the UK Top 40, some of those at number 2, but it was stuck behind two different number 1s. It's Doja Cat and Say So. She failed at number 2 behind Toosie Slide by Drake and Rockstar by DaBaby. Well, if you say so, Doja Cat. Kid Creole and the Coconuts coming up after this.

0: I think maybe sometimes you have to hold your hands up and say, oh, fair play, I got to number two. But I was stuck behind Culture Club and Do You Really Want to Hurt Me in 1982. Kid Creole and the Coconuts. I was going to list who was in the band, but I looked at the list and thought, well, I'd be here till 3 weeks on Tuesday. Kid Creole is August Darnell, the Coconuts, Fonda Rae, Corey Day, Cheryl Poirier, I think that's how you say it, Adriana Kagi, Taryn Hagee and Eva Tudor Jones were the Coconuts on that particular occasion. And as I say, the band had about, I don't know, 400 or 500 different members. It was Kid Creole of the Coconuts, Annie I'm Not Your Daddy from 1982, Doja Cat before that, and Say So from 2020. You're listening to Only Got Two. It's the show where we take a specific number from 2 to 20 and play songs that only got to that number in the UK singles charts. And covering more than six decades of chart hits from the 1960s to today, hello there, I'm Richard Smith, and today we're looking at songs that only got to number two. Yeah, just failed to get to that top spot, so please do stay with us right here on your favourite station for more hits and memories as we discover even more tunes that only got as high as number two. Now here's a tune by Josh Abrahams and Emil Damian. They were called Pure Tone, and they... in 2002, we're addicted to bass.
1: 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It's filling up my mind.

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0: You've got to love a tune with a false ending. Catches everybody out, does that? The Beatles from 1967. A double A-sided single with Penny Lane, which got to number two in 1967. Spending 16 weeks on the UK charts and got stuck behind Engelbert Humperdinck's Release Me. Before that, it was Pure Tone from Australia, and they were stuck behind More Than a Woman from Aaliyah in 2002 at number two with Addicted to Bass. Well, unfortunately, that's all I've got time for now. I have no idea where that time's gone, but it's gone. Anyway, I really do hope that you've enjoyed listening back to the music choices I've made today, and that it's brought back a few memories for you.
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0: That's a really good idea, don't you know? And I'm going to do that just as soon as I get home. Anyway, for the past hour, we've been enjoying tunes that only got to number two in the UK singles charts. Thank you so much for your company on the programme today. And please join us again soon, right here on your favourite station, for another edition of Only Got To. I'm going to leave you for now then with a tune from 1976 that got stuck at number two behind Brotherhood of Man's Save Your Kisses For Me. Yeah, we all know the dance to that. Spent 2 weeks at number two. A song written by American soul artist Barry White alongside Ray Parker Jr. Yes, he of Ghostbusters fame. They penned this together in 1976 and took it to number two. You see the trouble with me? Thanks again for listening. I'll see you later. Bye for now.

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1: This is Gary Jackson inviting you to join me for Dark Side of the Moon, the classic progressive rock show on this station. With the intro quiz, the sloppy bit in the middle, plus music from artists like Deep Purple, Yes, and Pink Floyd, we'll be taking a look back to the days when vinyl albums sold by the truckload, along with the occasional guest like Rick Wakeman.
2: Well, I'd just come back from, say, Russia with the USSR then. I'd just come back. It was before the Berlin Wall came down. And to cut a long story short, I'd got arrested while I was over there basically for stealing a KGB uniform, really.
1: That's The Dark Side of the Moon with Gary Jackson.
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1: From the Sky News Centre at 11, England are aiming to get their World Cup campaign off to a winning start against Croatia. Let's go live to Joe Rawson in Dallas.
2: A game that will be remembered for the attacking quality as England just about get the job done. Harry Kane's retaken penalty opened the scoring, but Martin Batarina equalised with a cracker. Kane heading in a corner put England ahead again, but again Croatia equalised through Petra Musa. And it took brilliant individual effort from Jude Bellingham after half-time and Marcus Rashford's goal late on to secure a win. Full-time whistle just gone, England 4, Croatia 2.
1: Elsewhere, Donald Trump says the US could go back to bombing Iran if a full deal isn't reached. A memorandum of understanding has been formally signed on Friday, which he insists includes Tehran agreeing to never having a nuclear weapon. At the close of the G7 in France, the US president claims to feel bad for Lebanon, adding Israel's prime minister gets a little excited sometimes and could do with a softer touch.
3: When two drones are shot into the desert and dropped harmlessly, you don't have to knock down buildings in Beirut. They could behave better. And frankly, they could do a better job. I love them as a partner. They were terrific. But they could do a much better job with Hezbollah.
1: A former healthcare worker has been cautioned for trying to sell the Princess of Wales's private medical records. Kate was a patient of the London Clinic in 2024. More details have been announced about where some of the jobs are going within the BBC in the first phase of its cost-cutting. We were told in April up to 2,000 would go. The Foreign Secretary has announced more funding for a scheme aimed at helping migrants settle in North Africa. £9 million is going into extending the initiative to Libya, with further support too in Egypt, Algeria and Tunisia. And Jeremy Clarkson's revealed he has prostate cancer. The presenter says while aggressive, it was caught early. That's the latest. I'm Ruthie.
0: Around the hospital, online at hrbasingstoke.co.uk and across Basingstoke on DAB. 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

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Books are just 50 pence each, 3 for 50 pence.

0: It's for children's books. 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
1: You're listening to Word on Health with Paul Pennington. On air and online 52 weeks of the year. Taking you behind the healthcare headlines, this is Word on Health. Around a quarter of the UK population have adopted meat-free or meat-reduced diets, with the numbers of people embracing a plant-based diet quadrupling over the past decade. Whilst there is growing evidence to show the health benefits, it is essential to ensure you're not missing out on vital vitamins and minerals. A recent survey for the Health and Food Supplements Information Service has highlighted where things can go wrong for those making the switch, as Dr. Kerry Rushton explains.
2: More than half of these people had not done any research at all before switching to that kind of diet. They were using things like packaged meals and ready meals quite a lot, and even things like protein shakes. We're finding from research and evidence that people are suffering from low levels of key nutrients.
1: So what are we talking about?
2: Things like calcium, vitamin D, iron, zinc. If you're not eating any oily fish, it's important to get omega-3 fatty acids from a marine supplement. So that could be algae-based supplements that gives you the same DHA and EPA omega-3s that you would get from fish. That's very important for things like brain health, heart and vascular health. Also anti-inflammatory as well, and has an impact on immune function. We've also got vitamin B12, which is only found in animal products or certain types of microbiological products, things like yeast, for example. And so vegans would be missing out on vitamin B12 completely unless they are having a supplement or fortified food.
1: What impact did this have on those that were surveyed?
2: So we're asking people whether you think this plant-based diet you're now following is giving you every single thing that you need. And most people say, oh, yes, it is. But then when you ask them later on in the survey, have you been seeing the doctor at all for any health concerns, or have you had any blood tests for deficiencies? A lot of them have. And most of the blood tests were showing up either low levels of vitamin D or low levels of iron. So I think that people are not accepting that by cutting out major food groups in their diet, they could have a shortfall and they're not doing something about it.
1: So what would you recommend?
2: You need to think, what am I going to be missing out on in terms of nutrients, and where can I find alternative sources that fit with a plant-based diet? Getting a good recipe book so you know what to cook and you're not relying on ready meals and packaged foods, which can often have a lot of added salt and sugar to them.
1: Do you think that those of us that are on a plant-based diet should consider a daily multivitamin and multi-mineral supplement?
2: Yes, I think people should, because it's the belt and braces approach. I mean, you might be a fantastic cook, cooking everything from scratch. You've got the recipe book, you know what you're doing. But sometimes we don't eat like that every single day. And it is good to know that simply by taking a multivit, multi-mineral in the morning, that you are getting all the nutrients that you need.
1: My grateful thanks to Dr. Kerry Rushton. For further information, log on to our website, www.wordandhealth.com. 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
3: 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It's a warm, friendly and relaxed place for older people to get together over a cuppa and a piece of cake. A variety of activities provided by Basingstoke Neighbour Care, including the opportunity to be part of Risen Sequest on HRB once a month. It costs £2, including refreshments, at Bishopsford Court, Tadley. That's in Hanger Road every Thursday.

0: 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It's the evening mix. It's just heading up for 11:30. It's time to check out the local news headlines.
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2: In today's local news, tens of thousands of people have been seen by an NHS dentist, reflecting a rise in service access. More than 650,000 patients in Hampshire and the Isle of Wight received NHS dental care between April 2025 and April 2026, up by more than 35,000 compared to the previous year. Students from Tadley explored the House of Lords for a special learning day. The Hurst School students were among more than 400 from across the UK who visited the historic site for the Learn with the Lords Day on Thursday. They toured the Houses of Parliament and learnt about the Houses of Lords' role in lawmaking, holding the government accountable, and making recommendations on a range of topics through its committee work. The day concluded with a question and answer session with Baroness Shah, a member of the Houses of Lords and former teacher. An academy trust has been named one of the best places to work in the UK. Chiltern Way Academy Trust appears on the Sunday Times Best Places to Work list for 2026, having previously been recognised in 2024. The list is based on confidential feedback from staff and highlights areas where employees report high levels of pride, engagement, and purpose in their work.
3: 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The

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The 15th Basingstoke Festival kicks off on the evening of Friday the 19th of June with a colourful parade through Basingstoke. Scratch Built Productions will bring this year's theme, Parade of the Mythical Beasts, to life with giant creations, live music and performances as the parade winds its way from Cross Street, up Church Street, down Woad Street, through Festival Square and into the Amphitheatre. Festival favourites, Alton Dance Theatre, will return with Zigzag, a physical comedy and acrobatic performance featuring wooden reels. Pumpkin Pantos will also be back, delighting audiences with their musical and comedy take on Alice in Wonderland. New acts include Pirates of the Caribbean, who will present Pirate Taxi, a circus show in, on and around a classic London cab. Other highlights include Hydropunk by Artisani, an interactive water sculpture installation, Gardani's Juggling Ballet Juggling Mashup, You Too Can Tutu, and the band Mr. Wilson's Second Liners, who will lead the opening parade. And HRB will also be across everything that is going on as the official radio station of the event. Basingstokefestival.co.uk is where to go to find all the information you need to be part of Basingstoke's biggest event of the summer. That's the Basingstoke Festival, 19th of June to the

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It's an opportunity to chat and share stories and memories in a safe and supportive environment. There is plenty of free parking and refreshments, tea, coffee and cakes provided.

0: like you just. 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Hope you've enjoyed the last hour of tunes and local information. 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
4: During our open day shows on the 6th of June, we ran a weekend prize draw for all patients who had a request during our live shows on that day. The winner was Steve, who had been a patient on C4, number 20 in the draw. But when we went up to deliver the prize, Steve wasn't there. We've left a message, but we haven't been able to contact Steve since. But if you're listening, Steve, you have until the end of Sunday to claim your prize. So call us on 01256 313521 or send us an email to community@hrbasingstoke.co.uk. There's a £25 gift voucher waiting for you here with HRB Towers to come and collect. So that's Steve, who was a patient on C4 on Saturday the 6th of June. You have a prize waiting to be collected. 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

0: around the hospital, online at hrbasingstoke.co.uk and across Basingstoke on DAB. 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
1: From the Sky News Centre at midnight, England have begun their World Cup in style with a 4-2 win over Croatia. Captain Harry Kane scored twice in the first half. These fans in Dallas watched the game and were impressed with Thomas Tuchel's side.
2: Second half, best performance I've ever seen from England at a World Cup, I think. Just dominating a technical team, I think.
3: The first half was shaky, it really was, but I think he convinced a lot of people in that second half. Pretty good.
1: Donald Trump threatened to bomb Iran if it violates its agreement with the US. A senior American official has been briefing on its 14 points, which include a commitment to achieving a final deal within 60 days. It's emerged a former healthcare worker tried to sell the Princess of Wales's private medical records. Kate was a patient of the London Clinic in January 2024. The BBC is going to cut around 550 rules and review broadcast TV and radio programmes. It's the first phase of a major downsizing plan, with bosses hoping to make £500 million in savings. Roger Mosey is the former head of BBC Television News.
4: I think it's sad that the BBC is having to make these cuts. And to be honest, news would have been last on my list of the areas where there should be cuts, because we live in uncertain times. There's a lot of misinformation and disinformation around. And therefore, getting rid of journalists is not what you really expect the BBC to do.
1: The UK's cybersecurity chief says hostile states are increasingly targeting British infrastructure with online attacks. Richard Horne says around three quarters of major incidents last year could be linked to countries including Russia, China and Iran. Inflation remained the same last month. The rising pace of transport costs were offset by slowing food bills, keeping it at 2.8% in May. And England's cricketers ended day one of the second test against New Zealand on a high. Late wickets fell, with the tourists on 291 for 7 at the close at the Oval. That's the latest. I'm Rachel.
0: The Midnight Hour. With Vernon Pierce.

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One of my favourite female recording artists there, Rumour, with a song from her 2014 album, Into Colour. Coming up next, a duet between two favourites on the Love Songs Hour, Roberta Flack and Peebo Bryson.

Great duet there between Lionel Richie and Diana Ross. And coming up next, the original hit version by Judy London in 1957, believe it or not, of Cry Me a River.

That was two in a row from the Eagles there from their last album, Long Road Out of Eden. The first one, I Dreamed There Was No War, and secondly, No More Walks in the Woods. Coming up next, a lovely laid-back song from Everything But the Girl.

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But for now, sweet dreams and get well soon.

0: Daisy and Mart spring into life during their show on a Thursday evening with a blend of music across all the decades coming together to make one jolly good ride for the faithful listener. 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
4: From the Sky News Centre at 1, Donald Trump has signed a deal aimed at ending the war with Iran. The White House and Iran's foreign minister have confirmed the proposal, described as a memorandum of understanding, has now been agreed. Speaking at the G7 meeting yesterday, Mr. Trump outlined what's included in that 14-point plan.
5: Ending the current conflict, reopening the Strait of Hormuz, and preventing Iran from ever obtaining a nuclear weapon. That's what it was all about. If we didn't do this deal, we could have dropped more bombs for another 3 weeks, 2 weeks, 4 weeks.
4: England have opened their World Cup campaign with a 4-2 win against Croatia in Dallas. Captain Harry Kane got a double, with Jude Bellingham and Marcus Rashford also scoring. Manager Thomas Tuchel says it was a great attacking display, but admits there are areas in the performance to work on.
6: I love the second half, all of it. I love the reaction to a very complicated first half. We got a tough draw to start against Croatia, so the positives are clearly the ones where we focus on now and enjoy the moment, and we have enough days to adjust.
4: Elsewhere, a former healthcare worker has been cautioned for trying to sell the Princess of Wales's private medical records. Kate was a patient of the London Clinic in 2024. More details have been announced about where some of the jobs are going within the BBC in the first phase of its cost cutting. We were told in April up to 2,000 jobs would go. The Foreign Secretary says more funding will help migrants who have fled conflict rebuild their lives closer to home. £9 million is going into extending a North Africa initiative. And back to sport, and Rangers have appointed Derek McInnes as their new manager on a 3-year deal. The former Hearts boss replaces Danny Rowe, who has left the Scottish Premiership club to join RB Salzburg. That's the latest.
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8: 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My name's Fred Setters, and I'd like to thank you for joining me tonight. We've got lots of great music lined up for you this evening, so let's get this show underway with this one.